0: vibe around the kids. I think the players enjoy him. I think they're, you know, learning a lot from him. So, I think it was an interesting fit. And,
1: yeah,
0: you know, it's seeming obviously like it's going to be the right fit here going forward with, the way the first little bit of the season has gone here.
1: Well, Koch, always great to catch up with you and get the lay of the land of the Sioux Greyhounds. I promise I will be up a couple of times this year to see you face to face. But we always enjoy the conversations and we'll talk to you soon.
0: Hey, looking forward to it, Lee. There's always a spot in the press box up here for you.
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6: 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Looking around the OHL, we see the Brantford Bulldogs with a 1-0 lead over the Brampton Steelheads. That's in the second period. Also in the second, it's scoreless between North Bay and London. Saginaw has just scored to make it 1-0 there. After one, Niagara has a 1-0 lead over the Sudbury Wolves. Ottawa up on Oshawa 2-1. That's in the second. The Kingston Frontenacs leading the Peterborough Petes 2-1 early in the second. And the other game on the night sees the Windsor Spitfires leading the Guelph Storm 2-1. That is also in the second period. We're the one who's a little bit behind because of all of our pregame festivities. Over to the GOHL, the Sarnia Legionnaires falling again last night. 7-6. So close. They're going to get that win eventually. In the second period, St. Catharines has a 2-1 lead over Kamoka. London trails Listowel 2-0 in the first. It's a 2-0 lead for St. Mary's over Strathroy. That's in the second period. St. Thomas has a 1-0 lead over the Elmira Sugar Kings in the first. And LaSalle is trailing Woodstock 1-0 in the first. Over to the PJHL. Couple of games to tell you about. The Moortown Flags, if I can find them, they were here somewhere. They trail the Dresden Kings 1-0, and that is in the second period. And we have time to squeeze in some NHL action. It's a big battle between Lee's New York Rangers and my Detroit Red Wings, and the Red Wings lead the Rangers 1-0. That's midway through the second period. Carolina's up 3-0 on Washington after one. Boston is in Winnipeg, St. Louis visits Dallas, and the Vegas Golden Knights play host to the Anaheim Ducks. But the Sarnia Sting, a couple of late goals in the first, have them up 2-1 after one. And that is your out-of-town scoreboard, brought to you by Sarnia Tire, Tirecraft, and Jack's Tire in Wallaceburg. Second period action is on the way. 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
9: 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They set up a 2-1 lead for the Sarnia Sting. Both goals for the Sting coming late in that opening period. They kind of took a few punches early in that opening period, and then they kind of reversed things, did the Sarnia Sting. A good penalty kill in the mix as well for Sarnia, and a couple of goals, one by Lehmans and the other by Gahan, giving them the lead after one.
10: That great opening period here on home ice.
9: And we are underway here in period number two as Emerton, who will return back to Barrie tomorrow night. Part of that framework of an Eastern Conference championship last year for the Colts.
11: Chase Gahan!
9: There's the announcement on the goal by Gahan. It came
11: assist
9: from Holmes
11: number
9: and Challenger.
11: Parker Holmes. And for number 84, Tyler Challenger.
9: Josh Boyce, that familiar voice, back on the public address yet again for the Sarnia Sting this year. Emerton in from the blue line, tried to thread a pass through some traffic in front. It failed to be negotiated by the Sting players assembled in front of Landon Miller. And now that play grounded by the Sarnia Sting as Louse was trying to climb out of his own zone. Here's a turnover. Lehmans trying to barge his way through but couldn't sift through the tandem of McKenzie. Back there defensively also for the Greyhounds was Cal Kroskery. Kamacoin, oh, a pass that nearly worked to Van Volsen, but just slipping in front of it at the last moment to intercept was Moore. And that translates into a rush up the ice now for the Hounds. Charron, who got off to a torrid start last year in terms of goal productivity, he kind of melted a little bit in that department as the season went on, but still a good, rugged veteran presence out there for the Hounds is Jordan Charron. At the red line, snapped in by Moore. We'll jump over the stick of Ketchkachenka and arrive on the stick of Charron. He tucks it in behind the net. Now a chance here for a shot to come in off the stick of Kaczynski, and that is wide of the target. He continues to hover in front of the net. Charron doing the heavy lifting in behind the net, yet acquiring the puck as it's back to the line. Good start here in the second period by the Hounds. A shot coming in off the stick of Moore that rattles off the pad of Ketchkachenka. And that will result in the Sarnia Sting apprehending the loose puck and returning it to the area in front of Landon Miller. Manza across the ice, a little feathery touch, defeated into Pickersgill, who got the wrist shot away, and out springs the pad of Miller to keep it ahead of him. Nice looking delivery there by the now departed Manza. And the puck is deflected into the Sting bench, and 2:20 have been absorbed here in the second period. Still 2-1 Sarnia.
10: And the shots on goal, 15-12 for Leona Local 1089 in favor of the Sting. Faceoff looks like will be at center ice here as that puck just up and over the boards there into one of the benches. Is that Dasher new too around the black Dasher? I don't remember it being black like that.
9: You
10: I feel
9: know
10: like
9: what?
10: I would have noticed that as a goalie. That would bug me.
9: Yeah, you know what? I think was all the amenities that happened for the Sting in this building in the offseason, you kind of forget about some of the ones that were a little less, photogenic, like the restaurant and things like that. But that could very well be, Patty. And as a goalie, you would remember that kind of thing. Now here come the Sarnia Sting as they surge into the Sault Ste. Marie zone, led here by Gahan back into Holmes, who trying to get the shot away, but he was ambushed from behind by Fitzgerald, who pays the price for that pickoff of the pass as he's bodied heavily in behind the Sault Ste. Marie net by big Parker Holmes. There's another early candidate for the Sarnia Auto Wreckers crunch of the game. We've got a couple to consider so far as big Holmes mobilizes up the ice up the right wing side. That will be ruled an offside. Gahan unable to stay in neutral ice after that puck was just mismanaged slightly by Holmes at the Sault Ste. Marie line.
10: It'll be interesting to see where they put that new door for the Sting to come out down in the one corner. Their home end of the rink did not have any doors in any of the corners. The only doors were the Zamboni doors in behind the net, where the other end has doors at either corner. It'll be interesting to see if we see any kickouts off of that, where that door is, especially early on here as they try to get things ironed out with all the new changes.
9: Cole Emerton throws it ahead now towards Jaworski. He's edged off the puck promptly at the line by LaCastro. And here come the Greyhounds, but mishandling the puck at the line was Brady Smith. Now a solo Brady Smith in the Sault Ste. Marie lineup after juggling a pair of Brady Smiths in times past. The other one's now with the Flint Firebirds as it is a head down picked off by Katalichki. Has a look at the net. Gets the shot away. A punishing heavy shot. However, the accuracy not quite there as it rises over the shoulder of Miller. Katalichki with an impressive shot in terms of the velocity as he looks to get the accuracy to coordinate with that heaviness of the shot next time around.
10: One less name to memorize.
9: Yes. Yes. Yeah, it's always, you know, and this year, I in going through all the rosters and all the makeovers and changes and everything, it's like going to school again in this league. I don't know how
10: much. I know how much you love school.
9: Yeah. You know, and I don't know how many of those print programs we were so used to for years are still circulating, but not a bad year to have one around the league. As the play proceeds towards the far side boards in the Sarnia zone, check that, the Sault Ste. Marie zone, a shot coming in by Howry. One that he tucks under the collar of Big Miller.
10: Sting continue to get opportunities here. And you feel a confidence in the group, too.
9: Yeah. And a lot of it is a byproduct, Patrick, of just old-fashioned hard work.
10: Yeah.
9: They win a lot of 50-50 battles, and when you do that and you do it with physicality, which they have been doing, you start to get the defensemen looking over their shoulder a little bit.
10: And it's still early, so, I mean, things can change, but you really feel that confidence from the group out there.
9: Yep.
10: And they're definitely getting the majority of these offensive zone time here as they just continue to get opportunities.
9: Diorio once again outfitted with Lehmans, who has one of the goals. Howry also pivotal in that goal by Lehmans, winning a clean draw to send it back to the second year forward. Lehmans reaches out and keeps it alive. That's just good hard work again. Another case in point right there, and Howry gets the shot away, one that nearly pulled the glove off the hand of Miller with the velocity. But again, a turnover induced in the offensive zone for the Sarnia Sting. Simply three players that just wanted the puck a little bit more. Hayes sweeps it back of the Sarnia net. Kachenka out there with a big goal stick to slow it down a little bit. As Diorio now pursues his man, Hayes is back to the line. Winkelhofer, he's got some offensive flair to his game, but relegated to a shot from well out. Easily blockered aside by Kachenka. What do we got in the background here? Campbell was involved with Hayes, and one of the players has been identified for a penalty, and I think it's going to be a head check to Hayes.
10: It will be. The Sting will introduce their power play here for the first time tonight. Only one other power play that went to the Greyhounds in the first couple minutes of the hockey game, so the Sting will introduce the Blue Water power play. From power lines to power plays, Blue Water Power always has your back.
9: And we've talked about all the superlatives of the Sarnia Sting so far. You can't discount that power player running at 30% right now, good for fifth in the OHL.
10: Yeah, that's not too shabby at all. And we'll see what they have here. Again, their first opportunity tonight.
9: And the Hounds, conversely, 71% with their ability to dismiss rival power plays in the early stages, as feeding back to his own line is Emerton. Very crafty blue liner for the Sarnia Sting. Emerton, top five in rookie assists a season ago, and certainly one of the architects back there for the Sting. Five on five, and on this power play, now Diorio closes in. A chance to get the shot away. Van Volsen tucked in front of the net. Nearly got a little piece of that puck as well.
10: That was a shot pass. He was looking for Van Volsen. He was tied up, though, unfortunately. Would have been a nice little shot pass and redirect.
9: Emerton sails back into his own zone. Now he ramps it up with some skating. A pass on the right wing side accepted there by Van Volsen. He's escorted into the wall near side by Winkelhofer. Emerton in from his blue line post, and an errant pass that will go all the way back to the Sarnia line where it's collected by Wallace. Minute left to go on this power play for the Sarnia Sting. They lead it 2-1. 6 minutes have nearly evaporated here in the second period at Progressive Auto Sales Arena. Emerton, in clever fashion, banks it off the wall to Spring Wallace. Wallace tries to break into the Sault Ste. Marie zone, but it was sealed off effectively, and a good challenge at the line by the Hounds defenders. Now it's turned back by Winkelhofer, nearly offside there as he attempted to merge with Zongoth on some passing. Zongoth sends it back of the Sarnia net where it's recaptured by the Sting, and Gahan will have a look before venturing out of his own zone. A lead pass towards Manza. That too away from the stick of Manza as the Sting equipped themselves with a puck again at the red line, but it might have been gloved ahead from one Sting player to another, and thus grounds for the whistle. 13 and a half left to go in the second, and still 21 seconds left to go in the man advantage for Sarnia.
10: And wish your floors looked as good as a freshly clean sheet of ice? 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Face off at center ice.
9: And, of course, before or after the Sting game, head to Big Fish Steak and Lounge on Sarnia's London Line. Great steaks and seafood. And, of course, the best clam chowder in town. They will face it off at center ice. And the puck now on the stick of Kanalichki. He'll bank it off the wall looking for Skrow. Kanalichki catches up with the puck along the near side. And then a pass through the goal mouth area towards Gahan. It just jumped over his stick, but a nice play mapped out there by Kanalichki to try and ensure the Sting there, third of the evening. That power play has come and gone without a goal for the Sarnia Sting, but they carry on the flow back in behind the Sault Ste. Marie net. Moore is there, so's Manza. Manza falls to the ice after a stiff shoulder applied there by the former Kingston Frontenac. As it's back of the Sault Ste. Marie net, Kanalichki there to hunt it down. It's back to the line. Pickersgill with a shot, knocked down at the defense there by McKenzie. As it's back to the line, Manza rips a shot into the shoulder of Miller as that rebound sprung in front of him and gathered up now by Gahan. Good pinpoint pass back to Harris, deflected in front by Manza, and that directed wide by Manza after a good, low, manageable shot from the line by Wyatt Harris.
10: Really impressed with the passing here by the Sting.
9: It's fluid.
10: They're fluid. They know where they're going to be out there, too, and they've got layers. And doing a nice job of moving that puck around. We'll take our first break here. Sting still lead at 2-1. 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
10: And welcome back. Sting with another offensive zone faceoff here with 12:28 on the clock here in the second period, leading it 2-1.
9: Bill Branson takes the ice. Working now with Holmes and Challenger. That's a unit for the Sarnia Sting that we've seen in the early stages of the season, bringing considerable size to the table, that trio. And off the faceoff, Kroskary sneaks in behind his own net to rope it around the boards towards Sharon. He was trying to get Fitzgerald, but that pass was in behind him. Daly, however, there to pick it up. He threw it in front of the net. Fitzgerald got a little piece of it and tugged it a bit wide of a catch. Kachinka. Nearly 8 minutes gone here in the second period. 2-1 Sarnia, shot by Sharon. That will elevate over the net and take a fortuitous bounce for the Sting as it arrives at the Sault Ste. Marie line. Turned back now by Sharon. He's got to step on Kamakoin. Kamakoin, a good adjustment to rush his man into the back wall after Sharon had, again, an early step on him. Kroskary ahead to Sharon. Fitzgerald was there, but he couldn't squeeze through the checking. Led there by Campbell. Back towards the red line. Ooh, that was nearly too many men on the ice as the Hounds were trying to negotiate what turned into a bit of a clumsy line change mid-flow.
10: And 11:38 now on the clock. Right on the bus tomorrow morning, Sting will head to Barrie and then up to Oshawa for Sunday. Not many 3-3s anymore.
9: No, they've been pretty much a thing of the past. I don't mind that either. I like mixing in that Wednesday night game.
10: I haven't looked ahead. I don't know how many we have this year.
9: I would say it would be less than three.
10: Yeah,
9: I think that's sort of the standard.
10: We only had one last year.
9: Yeah. But early travel for the Sarnia Sting as they will exhaust six of their road games in their first seven of the season. And so far, the early returns have been very favorable, regardless of the venue. Back in the net, Howry able to dig it loose. Now it's Lehman's in front towards DiOrio. Good-looking passing play established by the Sting. Cleverly outlined by Howry initially, but no shot comes of it as it is now on the stick of Long in the Sarnia zone. His back pass, a blind one, as he was looking in the direction of Anderson, who has it now. Cam Anderson along the far side for the Greyhounds, who get a little surge established here, but it's a breakaway. Now for Lehmans as he darts out of his own zone. Lehmans in on top of Miller. He's got passing options. He'll send it in front as the Greyhounds got back in time to disrupt that flow. And I think when the player for the Greyhounds was able to charge in, Lehmans perhaps got a little fidgety with the puck as he was looking for a passing option as opposed to getting the shot away.
10: That puck up and hits the big score clock, but I think they were a little out of gas that line,
9: yep,
10: too. They've been out there for a little bit, and I thought Lehman's going to have some room there to pull away, but I don't think he quite had as much juice as he had hoped for and tried to turn it into a 3-on-1, 3-on-2, but nice play defensively by the Greyhounds to break that up. 10:31 remaining, faceoff deep in the Greyhound zone. 2-1 the score for the Sting.
9: Another good stint in the faceoff circle there for the Sarnia Sting. A drive comes in from the line. That will bank aimlessly away from the goaltender Miller and recovered by Sault Ste. Marie. Pickersgill at the red line chops it ahead. He was being harassed by Hayes. Nice job there by Pickersgill to keep his attention on the play that was developing. Around the wall, picked off there by McKenzie. McKenzie has a man lurking in front in Hayes. Now it's a pitching Moore in from the blue line to get the shot away. They have scored. The Greyhounds on a goal, I think, by Hayes, who might have gotten a little sliver of that low shot from the line off the stick of Lucas Moore. Anyway, you cut it with 10 remaining in the second. We are tied at 2 apiece, and I think Hayes must have gotten a little piece of that as Ketchkachenko was trying to find it.
10: Yeah, I think he got a sliver of that, just enough to kind of redirected, changed directions, and it found a hole. Kind of a unsuspecting play there.
9: Well, kind of like the first Sault Ste. Marie goal that was really, it didn't look like much of a play, but it bounded off of Fitzgerald in behind Ketchkachenko. So I don't even know if a Greyhound in their two goals has had one of those two goals come off a stick. Less than 10 to go in the second period. That much we can tell you as the Sting try and recover. They have been pretty dominating in this game from time to time, but find themselves locked at two with the Sioux Greyhounds, who have been fortuitous and economical with their chances.
15: Goal, his third of the season, scored by number 13, Travis Hayes. Assist by number 6, Lucas Moore. And by number 24, Quinn McKenzie. Time with the goal, 10 minutes. Hayes, his third, assisted by Moore and McKenzie at 10 minutes.
9: There you have it from Josh Boyce. Indeed, Hayes did influence that shot from the line by Moore. And the Sarnia Sting will once again align for a faceoff in Sault Ste. Marie territory, one of the frequent icings that have been on the record for Sault Ste. Marie so far in here tonight.
10: You want to see a good response here, yes, by the Sting bench. Sometimes those goals like that, those unsuspecting ones, you kind of see a little bit of a letdown. So hopefully they push right back here and keep going offensively like we've seen for the majority of this hockey game. 9:09 remaining here in the second.
9: Off the faceoff, handled there by Kroskary. He tried to dump it out of the zone, but it was trapped there. Lehman's centering effort there, but that bid towards DiOrio was identified by the Hounds. Now a chance. Lehman's gets the shot away. A bit of a recycled play in the offensive zone. Lehman steps into the shot and tests the glove of Miller, who once again has displayed a rather inconsistent glove in here tonight. Any trouble that he's had in terms of making a stop usually is with the glove hand, as he's being consoled a little bit by Kroskary after another unsure save.
10: Yeah, that one certainly had a lot more on it. It was a good hard shot by Lehman's, but still in and out of the glove, landed kind of within reach for him to be able to grab it. That faceoff will be to his left. All tied at two here.
9: DiOrio out there now with Lehmans and Howry. Emerton and Skrull will partner on the back end for the Sarnia Sting. Sungoth in there now for the Hounds on the faceoff. Chased down in behind the net by Lehmans, who's all tied up with Moore. DiOrio in there to lend some assistance to a Lehmans, who needs a little help, and it's pulled back by Lehmans to the line to Emerton. Good job there by DiOrio, recognizing the situation, and the Sting benefit from that persistence as they continue on with the puck. However, we're going to face off ahead of the Sault Ste. Marie line after a glove pass in the offensive zone by Sarnia.
10: So they'll take the faceoff outside the Greyhound zone.
9: 8:33 left to go in the second on a Barrie tomorrow night against the new-look Colts. The Colts losing a ton of firepower in the offseason. Cole Baudouin now in the Rangers system after a trade from Utah. He, of course, gone. Keyshawn Aitchison, the reigning OHL Defenseman of the Year. Ben Harebic, heroic goaltending out of Harebic, especially in the playoffs last year. He's now with the Guelph Storm waiting for a Memorial Cup, and that's kind of scratching the surface. Ben Wilmot was a good pickup from the London Knights for Dylan Smoskowitz as well. All the way back to the line, kept alive at the line there by Murray. Hands it inadvertently to Pickersgill. He was looking around center ice where Katalichki was lingering. No passing play completed there by the Sting with 8 to play in the second in a 2-2 battle here against the visiting Sioux Greyhounds. In the corner, Kaczynski flags it down. He's got goals in 4 straight as he attempts to maneuver away from Pickersgill, who stayed with him and drives him into the corner. Zongoth tripped over a stick. Good non-call there by the officials on the right wing side. Navigating his way into the zone is Katalichki, who left it there for Holmes, who steps into the shot and wires it over the net. 7.5 left to go in the second period. It is 2-2 here at Progressive Auto Sales Arena in Sarnia. Back of the net, Winkelhofer assesses the environment ahead of him and slowly proceeds out, and it results in a faulty pass. And once again, the Hounds will be guilty of an icing, this one by virtue of a pass that was off target.
10: And boy, that first period, we didn't have many whistles at all, but seemed to be piling them into the second period here. Still 7:18 remaining on the clock. Another face-off deep in the Greyhound zone. Wallows to take it this time. Baseball playoffs a little more boring this year.
9: Yeah, I thought the Tigers, they made a surge. They had a chance, but just kind of faded down the stretch. And, well, the Blue Jays just didn't get it done. Now a long lead pass down to Manz on the right wing side. He's got some clearance. Closing in on Miller. And a shot that brushes the arm on the blocker side. The end result of that play involving Manza, who had a lane up the right wing side after the puck was moved to him to Springham. Yeah, the Jays were a mystery this year, no doubt about it. I think that's capsulized by the work of Guerrero Jr. this year.
10: Yeah.
9: It mystifies. It really does.
10: Well, and even the pitching, you thought they were in such good shape coming into the season with, like,
9: injuries there.
10: Yeah, a lot of injuries.
9: Savage. No doubt about that, but the fans did not stay away from the building regardless.
10: Nope.
9: Unbelievable attendance in Toronto. Back to the line on the stick of Campbell. He'll snap it in behind the Sault Ste. Marie net. That will grab the attention of Howry as that bounces off the blade of his stick as he was being shadowed there by Charlie Ashcroft, who has it now for the Hounds. He'll play it as far as center ice. Campbell there to sweep it away from McKenzie, who is looking to dart away from traffic. Ashcroft snaps it in behind the Sarnia net. On the outlook for the puck is Kachanka, but he'll stay put with 6 to play here in the second, tied at 2 apiece. Shot from the line by Kroskery. And the Hounds are just kind of hanging around in this game. It's one of those scary ones where the Sting have had the bulk of the momentum, but Sault Ste. Marie continues to cling on.
10: Well, they're playing a smart road game.
9: Yeah, they are.
10: They're not running and gunning. They're not a lot of penalties either side, only one on either side of the rink. And anytime they get in trouble, they're just dumping it down.
9: Oh, is Howery a slippery customer with that puck? Making a great move to set it up in front, but nobody there to benefit from the creativity of Logan Howery, who showed one of the defensemen this and gave him that with a slippery little move in front. All the way back and behind the Sault Ste. Marie net. Now the Sting will be the ones that will be credited with the icing as we'll take the break. Tied at 2 here in Sarnia.
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10: And welcome back. Face off. Down in the Sting zone for once here. It'll be to the right of Kat Kachanka.
9: Off the faceoff, Dalian Diorio contest, and the possession belongs to the Sarnia Sting challenger. We'll deflect it back of the Sault Ste. Marie net. Miller pounces on the loose puck and sweeps it ahead now to Trevor Daly Jr. on the march up the left wing side. The impressive first-year skater for the Sioux Greyhounds, who had a father that was as distinguished a member of the Sioux Greyhounds as they've had, and they have had some wonderful players, as you know, up in Northern Ontario. Back towards Jaworski. Let's see what he has up his sleeve. Chance for Challenger to get the shot away. Nice effort there to outfit him with a pass by Jaworski. Challenger closed in with a shot, but unable to make it 3-2 for the Sting. Jaworski looking to angle towards the loose puck, but the Hounds and Chiron will zero in on it right around the Sarnia line. Back to the line, Winkelhofer with a drive. Catch Kachinka there with the release of the puck after fielding that with the glove. Gahan ahead to Challenger. He took a stick in the face before making his way to the Sarnia bench, one that goes undetected. So this game that has seen little in the way of power play work will continue on like that. Kaczynski in behind the net. We've drop below the final five of this second period. Always presented by Proust Building Center. We do so in a 2-2 battle. Shots on goal. Sarnia 22, Sault Ste. Marie 17 for Iona Local 1089. Back and forth we go here. The Sting seize possession of the puck. Jaworski, nice job to hook it away from LaCastro, who was looking for it right around the Sarnia line. Giveaway by the Hounds. That stems into a shot from the line by Emerton. He squeezed it through some legs in front, and Miller was there with his big pad to record the save. Now a lead pass towards Fitzgerald. He's on a partial breakaway, trying to get away from score, and outwitted by the goaltender, Catch Kachinka, out there aggressively as the runway for Fitzgerald was getting a little bit thin for him. He had to get the shot away relatively quickly. And the big goaltender, the Utah pick, Catch Kachinka, was there to make the stop.
10: It was kind of a flip pass and a real nice save, a huge save with only 3:30 left here in the second period. His biggest of the period so far by Catch Kachinka.
9: Nice job there by Skrow to at least take some of that gap away, as Fitzgerald had the stamp on the young defenseman, but he certainly hustled to try and negate that progress by the former Peterborough Pete first-rounder, Colin Fitzgerald. 3:36 left to go in the second, still tied at two apiece. Now what do we got here? I think they're going to have to revisit that faceoff in the Sarnia zone.
10: And they're going to add a second, I think, back onto that clock.
9: Next home action for the Sarnia Sting will be a week tonight after those stops in Barrie and Oshawa this weekend. It will be the Oshawa Generals, so it's a home and home between the Sting and the Jennies to wrap up their season series early in October. And then we will visit the Flint Firebirds for the first time come a week tomorrow night. Important points every weekend on the line at the Sault Ste. Marie line. Manza outwitted there by the Hounds defensively. Ashcroft was there to seal things off as the play spills in behind the Sarnia net. All under the watchful eye of Ivan Kachkachenka. It's around the wall with 3 minutes to play in the second period, tied at two apiece. The Sting trying to abandon their own zone. The Hounds have other ideas as they keep it alive along the near side boards. Long in there, trying to pry it loose. Finally, it's fish free by Anderson, but he can't get very far, and the Sting finally will chip it as far as the Hounds line. Picked off now by Van Volsen. He's got a man in front. Instead of shot, Ashcroft got back just to get a piece of the stick of Van Volsen, who I think made the shrewd move in getting the shot away. That passing lane in front really wasn't inviting for a feed.
10: Yeah, there wasn't much there.
9: Harris rubbed out on the play aggressively by Louse as Winkelhofer gets it right back towards defense partner Kraskery. And the Sarnia line is pushed forward, forcing McKenzie back to the red line to reissue some passing for the Greyhounds. It's around the wall, 2:13 left to go in the second period. Louse in front, one of the top goal scorers so far in this young Ontario Hockey League season, but Harris there to tidy up matters in front of his own net, but here come the Hounds again. Kraskery back into Louse, going to the backhand, and out springs the glove of Kachenka there to make the stop on a shot that might have been wide.
10: I've seen a little bit of a push from the Sioux Greyhounds here since getting that equalizer, a little bit more even back and forth. And there'll be another faceoff here, this time to the left of Kachenka.
9: 1:58 left to go in the second. Sean Gladwish ready to go with his second intermission update. A conversation with the TV voice of the Sting, Terry Doyle, giving his thoughts on the early portion of the OHL season and what may come. Hard to forecast with so many changes around the league, but we give it our best shot. Back at the Sarnia net, Diorio able to hunt it down. Louse in there to try and stall Emerton. In there with some assistance as Pickersgill. Nice job of coming together as a group defensively to rid the zone of the puck. And now back towards the Sault Ste. Marie line. Diorio trying to spin off the checking of Winkelhofer, who he had Howry in front of the net as he was isolated there, but they just couldn't deliver the pass to the former Londonite. Now Daly takes it with a deft touch on the backhand as he streaks into the zone. Oh, Kachenka comes up with a marvelous save. Centering effort by Daly Jr. right on the money to Jordan Chiron. And right there with the response, emphatically, is Ivan Kachenka to keep it tied at two.
10: He goes side to side quickly, and that was a big one. Kind of a two-on-one, and the backdoor play gets across to make that save, and more importantly, make sure that there's no rebound on that, as it was Chiron in front looking for that rebound.
9: Nice little dose of speed there by Daly Jr. as well to set things up in front. Now the Sarnia Sting will get a look at the offensive zone, a brief one, as Gahan deflects it now towards Challenger, who that piqued his interest, but he couldn't reach out and tug it to the forehand. Minute left to go here in the second. Shots on goal reading 23-20, siding with the Sarnia Sting, but they would like to get one more here for a quick strike before the end of the second period, as they're tied with the Hounds at two apiece. And they're in the right neighborhood for the application of pressure. Now a shot coming in by Campbell, a sliding Miller takes care of matters along the near side post. Martin, one-time member of the Flint Firebirds, selected in the first round. Look out! A shot towards Kachenka, but a little rebound emerged in front and quickly tidied up before the Hounds could strike again. Campbell, behind his own net, pauses for a moment. Kaczynski in there stalking him on the forecheck. Just 8 seconds left to go in the second period as it drifts in behind the Sault Ste. Marie net. Winkelhofer is there, knowing full well time was not going to allow an offensive play. That the case, as we get a little mild disturbance in the corner. I don't think that's going to amount to much. Actually, this has been a pretty tame game.
10: Yeah, it sure has. You normally, when these two teams get together, it's a little bit more boisterous, but nothing so far. Only two penalties the entire game, one for the Greyhounds, one for the Sting. We are even at two goals apiece here after the second period. Don't go anywhere. Should be a good third. And we'll take the break. When we come back, we'll go through that scoring. 2-2 after two. And you are listening to Sting Hockey, brought to you by M&M Food Market of Petrolia, owned and operated by the McFarland family on Big Country 103.9 and online at BigCountry1039.com.
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14: 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It's the second period intermission. Coming up, the Sarnia Tire and Jack's Tire in Wallaceburg out-of-town scoreboard, interviews, and a game summary brought to you by Wajax, proud supporter of LCBS. 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
9: 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Let's get to the scoring as it transpired in this game. We go back to the opening period where 3 of the 4 goals were recorded. It started with a goal by Colin Fitzgerald. It went right off his body for his first of the season from Martin and Winkelhofer at 12:55. Brenner Lehmans continues his impressive start. 4 on the season for the former first-round pick of the Sarnia Sting. This one from Howry at 16:35, staying in the opening period. 3 seconds to spare as the Sarnia Sting at 19:57 got a goal off the stick of Chase Gahan. His first from Holmes and Challenger. The only goal of the second period involved Travis Hayes, who gets his third of the campaign. Give assist to Lucas Moore and McKenzie at 10 minutes exactly of that second period of play. Speaking of 10, shots on goal for Lyona Local 1089, 10 apiece in that second period of play. 2 period totals, Sarnia with 24 and the Hounds with 21. On to Barrie tomorrow night, a stop in Oshawa Sunday night before the teams get back together in Sarnia next Friday, that being the Generals in the Sting, the next home action for the Sarnia Sting. Off to Sean Gladwish in his second intermission update. And you're listening to Sting Hockey, brought to you by M&M Food Market of Petrolia, owned and operated by the McFarland family on Big Country 103.9.
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0: Terry, I've had a lot of people come up to me lately and ask me, can you forecast the Ontario Hockey League season this year, specifically the Sarnia Sting and the other teams and what they might do? And I said, give me a couple of months in order to see what the league's all about with all the changes and new faces and whatnot. I'm not giving you that luxury. You're on the spot here tonight to let me know what you think might happen, specifically in the Western Conference and obviously with the Sarnia Sting outfit.
1: Wow, because I get the same questions and I usually give the same answer is wait and see. And I've always said junior hockey, it's you never know what you're going to get. And, you know, I think with the Sarnia Sting Club, certainly a lot of promise. And you look at the players that have come back, you look at the new additions, and I think that's the big key right now. But with junior hockey, you do have to wait and see. Always say, you know, we talk about it as even when we do the OHL roundtable, 10 games. You have to put 10 games in before you really know that first step, even when you know your own team and when you know the other teams, because that's players coming back from camp, players, how did their summer play out? Preseason means nothing. You need to go through that 10 game stretch. But you know, you look around, that green team down the highway seems to have retooled again from that standpoint, so it's going to be interesting. And you know, even Saginaw waiting to see what's going to happen with Nikita Kleppov, top scorer in the OHL last year. You know, Anaheim drafts him in the first round, and waiting to see on his status. If he comes back, that's a big boost for them. You know, some teams, obviously, Kitchener is going to take a step back. Can't go any higher than winning the Memorial Cup and the OHL title. So, you know, teams are going to step back. Brantford's a team that's very interesting. I'll jump over the East for a second as well, that they've made a lot of moves and seem to be right in the thick of things very early. But, yeah, there's a lot of wait and see around the league because so many moves. Some teams, Owen Sound was very disappointing last year. And wait and see if the players that came back and the new regime there are able to sort of get things back on the rails there by the Bayshore.
0: I think the one thing that people have commented on, and I certainly saw it early on for the Sarnia Sting, two things. Their depth has improved immensely. They can roll out four solid lines to really give you grief from a skating standpoint, and obviously a lot more size with this group. And I think those were, certainly from a size perspective, something the organization was striving for.
1: Well, size, but without giving up the speed, because you know, you and I remember the old days when you get the 6'4" rumblers out there, or 6'5" rumblers. They couldn't skate, but you would just water ski and hook a guy. And you know, the game isn't played like that. The best players now are those ones where you can get the size, but you still need the skill. You still need the speed. Where years ago they would turn away the 5'9" speedy guy. There's that balance, and that's a big factor. And that's when you're looking for players. And you know, it's interesting to see around the league, and Sarnia is one of them with free agent signees as well. Yeah. And it's sort of an arms race around the league a little bit. You look what London did as well, where they grabbed some extra players and then moved them for fourth round picks that wouldn't maybe make their lineup. And that's the key, is you've got to get those players in and find them. You always had to, but I think even now with the U.S. situation being very interesting, we've seen that around here with the free agent players that come in. We saw it last year. Jordan Bax is a player, of course, who you know made an impact here last year as a free agent. It's those players that come in this year as well that come in as a free agent. Your draft picks have to turn out as well, but that's that intangible, getting those players. So, you know, I think a lot of promise, and you're right, the depth certainly looks a lot better. And, you know, you go through a 68 game season, there's going to be players banged up. There's going to be players that just, you know, they play at the top of their game, then go into some slumps. That's just natural in junior hockey. It's having that depth is going to be a big factor.
0: You know, the other big difference is when you're looking around the league, the Sarnia Sting right now with Jack Van Volsen, their lone overage player, and a lot of people are saying your younger players are going to have that much more of an impact. We're looking at Noah Laus and Ryan Kaczynski tonight, two of the three top goal scorers in the OHL right now. And instead of fighting it, I think a good management team embraces it and says, hey, this is the new Ontario Hockey League. It's not going to revert as long as the NCAA keeps bringing in our players. We've got to adapt and make the changes ourselves instead of kind of sitting around lamenting about it.
1: No, you can't. It's, you know, it's no different than if you've got injuries. The other team, when you go into their building, doesn't say, okay, we'll set a couple guys out because you're missing players. You always have to adapt. And whether it's when it comes to player availability, whether it's because of players going up to the National Hockey League early, we've seen that with this franchise so much over the years. You know, the year when a Konechny goes up and a Chychrun goes up and a Pavel Zacha goes up, some Stamkos kid went up early too. Other teams didn't say, oh, we feel bad for you, we'll make some adjustments. No, you have to make adjustments. You know, you're the keeper of your own situation, and you have to do that. And that's the situation right now, is you have to have strong 18 and 19 year olds, and then obviously strong 16 and 17s as well, not waiting. And it's not the 4-year build anymore, even the 3-year cycle anymore. It's okay, you lost a couple 19 year olds where you thought you were going to have them, they've moved on down south, somebody else has gone pro, okay, next man up. You've got to fill that in, and that's where that depth in your organization and finding those free agents. And when it comes to the free agents, it's your reputation as well, because now if I'm sitting here as a free agent, whether I'm in Ontario, whether I'm in the US, if I'm a wide open OHL free agent, then I can pick where I go. Well, in some cases, the geography of Sarnia certainly helps, because you're close to the U.S. It's not as far away from home. But the facilities that have been put in place with the dressing room, the training area, you come into a different building, and they might say, oh, that's, I've toured 4 buildings and yours isn't that great. Well, no, the Sarnia Sting can hold their own, you know, when it comes to this size of a market and this size of a building. And you look at even some of the bigger buildings in the OHL don't necessarily have the same facilities that Sarnia does. Mm-hmm. Ownership has gone big on that over the last few years, and that's a big factor, and that's part of the competitiveness of this league.
0: Yeah, and it's the smart protocol, without a doubt. You need families to walk in and sort of have a little bit of a wow factor, because it's just imperative, because you've got so many choices nowadays.
1: The building, and you look at even some of the bigger buildings in the OHL don't necessarily have the same facilities that Sarnia does. Mm-hmm. Ownership has gone big on that over the last few years, and that's a big factor, and that's part of the competitiveness of this league.
0: Yeah, and it's the smart protocol, without a doubt. You need families to walk in and sort of have a little bit of a wow factor, because it's just imperative, because you've got so many choices nowadays. It's really remarkable how

0: Memorial Cove, which of course they are hosting. You know, I suspect there'll be more moves and whatnot, but I thought he did a pretty good job in the offseason to make them respectable.
1: George is not afraid to wheel and deal at the best of times, never mind now when he's hosting the Memorial Cup. My big key for that is the moves were made like in the offseason, not waiting till November and then loading up in January, where I always say you have a team, was it assembled or built? I know that's a similar thing, but to me, built is you grew together. Yeah. Assembled means you grabbed a bunch of parts at the last minute, threw them together and hope it works. This team has been built together over the course of the summer to have the full year together. I compare it to Sasha Pastajov coming here a few years ago. Came here in November, not in January. Yeah. They got more games out of him, and he was able to grow with the rest of the group. And I think that's a big factor for the Guelph Storm. And sure, there will be more moves. They'll figure out in this first 10 to 20 games what opportunities they have to upgrade. But overall, I think that's a huge factor they did in the offseason.
0: Real quick before we go, it's always a good day when Mike Farwell is back in the Ontario Hockey League. The astonishing voice of the Kitchener Rangers has returned.
1: Did he pay you to say that?
0: No, he didn't.
1: I was just checking from that standpoint. You're going to have to send him this tape. Yeah, hey, we're all a family around the Ontario Hockey League, and one of our own's back in the booth. Always a good thing.
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8: And welcome back to the Big Country 103.9 studios as the Sarnia Sting taking on the Sioux Greyhounds. We've got a 2-2 tie after two periods of play. Let's look elsewhere in the OHL as we get into the scoreboard. And the Brampton Steelheads, I think it's a big chance. That usually means they're going to score again. Right now, officially, they lead the Brantford Bulldogs 2-1. That's in the third period. All the games are in the third except for the Sarnia game. Let's see what else is going on. North Bay is leading London 3-1. It's a 2-2 tie between Saginaw and Kitchener. One's apiece for Sudbury and the Niagara Ice Dogs. The Ottawa 67s have a 3-1 lead over the Oshawa Generals. The Kingston Frontenacs are up 5-1 over the Peterborough Petes. And the last game on the sked sees the Guelph Storm leading the Windsor Spitfires 3-1. Over to the GOHL, the Sarnia Legionnaires have the night off, but some games of teams around us. St. Catharines Falcons have a 4-2 lead over the Kamoka Kings. It's Listowel leading the London Nationals 5-2. Other action sees St. Mary's up on Strathroy 4-2. St. Thomas leads Elmira 3-0. And LaSalle has a 4-2 lead over the Woodstock Navy Vets. Over to the PJHL, some Junior C action, and the Moortown Flags have recovered. They lead the Dresden Kings 2-1. Over to the NHL, where Detroit still leading the New York Rangers 1-0. That's midway through the third period now. Carolina has a 5-1 lead over the Washington Capitals in Ovi's last ride, and that's after two periods of play. The Winnipeg Jets lead the Boston Bruins 2-1 after one. Games later on, starting in just a few minutes, it's St. Louis and Dallas, and the late game has the Vegas Golden Knights playing host to the Anaheim Ducks. And we got some time for some CFL action as the Hamilton Tiger Cats lead the hapless Ottawa Red Blacks. It's 16-13 in the third quarter there. The late night Friday night game sees the Calgary Stampeders in Saskatchewan to take on the Rough Riders. But

0: after two periods of play. It's 2-2 between the Sioux Greyhounds and the Sarnia Sting at the Progressive Auto Sales Arena. 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And we'll be back with third period action in just a moment. 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
4: As we prepare for the opening of the third period here at Progressive Auto Sales Arena, we do so in a 2-2 draw between the Sarnia Sting and the Sioux Greyhounds. The Greyhounds with the first and last goal of this game, and tucked in between a couple behind the Sting in the opening period, one by Lehmans, the other by Gahan. And I would say territorially, I would give the edge to the Sarnia Sting in this game, by and large. Some momentum has been sprinkled in by the Hounds from time to time, but as you mentioned, and accurately so, Patrick, I think the Hounds have managed this road game in a very efficient fashion.
5: Yeah, they're not looking to do too much out there. They're not getting involved in any of the rough stuff. Staying out of the box. Again, they're looking for a boring road game here. And so far as they're concerned, they're there. It's a 2-2 tie going into the third period. They're in a good position. You know, at times, yes, the Sting have outplayed the Sioux Greyhounds, but they've got to find a way to get that puck in.
4: And cash in on some of those chances. Emerton throws it ahead towards the red line. Lehman's there to deflect it in behind the net. Kraskery, first man back there as he dashes in behind Miller to try and make a play. DiOrio trying to get a rolling puck to settle down. He'll cycle it a little further in behind the net to Howry. A blind pass attempted by Lehman's as he attempts to put a stamp on things down low, but good concentration of play for the Sarnia Sting deep in the Hound zone to open this third period of play. Let's see if it resonates into an opportunity. Emerton tucked deeply in the corner. He'll have to get back into play as here come the Greyhounds as they move it up the ice towards McKenzie. Boy, that's a good poke check applied there by Scrow as the Hounds, at least for a moment, had numbers, but the intervention there by the young defenseman spoiled any passing ambitions the Hounds designed or attempted to design. Now a chance in front. Centering pass there by McKenzie, locating the stick of Sharon, who got the shot away. Kachkachenka got a piece of it, and I think it bit the goalpost on the way through.
5: A good look by the Greyhounds early on here. They come out with a little bit of fire.
4: Sharon negotiates his way towards the Sarnia line and penetrates in there. Nice job there by Cam Coyne to separate him from the puck. Now it's bounding around erratically in behind the Sarnia net. Picked off there by the Hounds, but they could not translate that into further offensive activity as they are ushered out of the Sarnia zone, only to see Van Volsen look to turn the corner on his man in front, Ashcroft. He gets the shot away. Miller stretches out the leg to make the save. So both teams with a little taste of the offensive zone within the first 2 minutes of this third period, both looking to take advantage of an opportunity to make it 3-2. As we're sitting at 2-2 here, exactly 2 minutes have evaporated here in the third. Kaczynski rubbed out there by Manza, forcing Winkelhofer back there for the Hounds to pick it up. He'll fire it right up the heart of neutral ice, right around the blue line area of the Sarnia Sting. Songoth deflects it back in behind the Sarnia net. Kaczynski in the corner, but he's got some company there as the Sting swarm over him defensively. Weiss tried to keep it alive, couldn't do it. And now advancing up the ice, he has Holmes who tries to bull his way into the offensive zone, but they're going to rule that to be an offside. That at the Sault Ste. Marie line.
5: Almost 2.5 gone here in the third. Still notched at 2. And the faceoff will be just outside the Greyhound zone. Two good teams going at it here tonight.
4: Yep.
5: Both 3-1 on the season. Yep.
4: That West Division, you never can tell. Nikita Klempov, he would be a strong addition to the Saginaw Spirit, to say the least. Last year's OHL scoring champion. Windsor is rebuilding a little bit, but they've got a couple of wins in a row. The Flint Firebirds obviously are going to pose a threat as well. Always tight around the OHL, it seems. Katalichki out of his own zone. Oh, that's a nice little move to finesse his way away from Winkelhofer, as Katalichki showing a soft touch there. However, no shot comes of it for the Sarnia Sting during that journey into the Sault Ste. Marie zone. Skrow right around his own line, gently plays it off the wall to try and pique the interest of Katalichki. That's a good touch pass into Jaworski, but they will signal that to be icing as well at the Sault Ste. Marie line, negating what looked like a promising piece of movement into the area around Landon Miller by the Sarnia Sting.
5: And wish your floors looked as good as a freshly cleaned sheet of ice. Visit Fabry Tile at 520 Helena Street in Point Edward.
4: We'll get the faceoff contested just ahead of the Hounds line. Once again, the reunification of Layman's out there with DiOrio and Howry. It's been a good line out there for the Sarnia Sting, accounting for one of their goals in here tonight. Louse across the ice with a delivery that knocked the stick out of the hand of Howry. He recovers it as Layman's will pick it up. Gain center ice and feed it back into the Sault Ste. Marie zone. Glove there by Miller. On the stick of Howry, let's see what he has up his sleeve. A shot, big rebound off the pad of Miller. Attempting to get it back in front of the net was Cam McCoyne, but the Hounds were there to mop up in front of the big goaltender. Now another chance for the Hounds this time. And a glove save made by Kachenka as Noah Louse was looking to record his sixth of the season to tie teammate Ryan Kaczynski for the league lead.
5: And both teams making changes here. Faceoff will be to the right of Kachenka. It's like Wallace out to take the draw for the Sting.
4: It is indeed, as Zongoth is in there now for the Greyhounds. He wins it, does Zongoth. And a shot coming in on Kachenka. And a pad save is made there in steady fashion. Van Volsen away from his check. That's got to be a trip, does it not? As Moore upended Van Volsen as he turned the corner on the defenseman as they crossed paths in front of the Sault Ste. Marie net. Van Volsen hit the deck. And nothing was called. A chance in front. They score. Another broken play for the Greyhounds. And again, it's Fitzgerald, who just was running out of options, decided to throw it in front of the net and hit something, and jumps over the shoulder of Kachenka. Three goals for the Hounds, and none of them have been particularly of an eye-pleasing nature. Yeah, went right off the Sting defenseman. And in behind Kachenka, Fitzgerald has two.
5: Yeah, another funny bounce for the Sting, unfortunately, and that makes that non-call even that much more. I'm sure not happy bench over there because of that. It goes down and just a funny bounce in front of the net, in behind Kachenka, and the Sioux Greyhounds have regained the lead. They were leading 1-0 in that first period, have not led since now.
4: So Fitzgerald issues his first two goals of the season in here tonight. And again, either one of them really resulted in his stick doing much of anything. One went off his waist. The other one was an attempt to clear it in front of the net that hit a Sting defenseman.
6: Second assisted by Kaczynski at 6:08.
5: So Kaczynski with the lone assist.
4: Now that will grab the attention of that Sarnia bench to be sure. And again, the Greyhounds with a very astute approach to this road game. Nothing fancy, nothing to try and antagonize the Sarnia Sting, that just making good of their chances. And once again, they are rewarded for directing the puck towards Ivan Kachenka.
5: Yeah, that went off a few things, the Sting defenseman, and then up off of the stick of Kachenka, who was already starting to push across for that backdoor play.
4: Gahan in there for the faceoff in front of the aforementioned Sarnia netminder McKenzie to oppose in the faceoff circle. And they've tried to do it twice, and now they're being scolded by linesman Phil Nadeau to get in the proper position. Finally, they accommodate, and Emerton sneaks in behind his own net to throw it ahead towards Holmes. And out of the reach of any Sting player. Challenger was kind of lurking around the red line. Hayes pokes it ahead into the Sarnia zone. Now it's lifted out of there by Sarnia. Holmes directs it ahead now towards Challenger. Challenger bettered at the line there by Kroskary, who seals things off with a rather good challenge at the line. Gauhan up the right wing side. He'll gain center ice and feed it back of the Sault Ste. Marie net. That will trigger a change of personnel now for the Sarnia Sting. 5.5 deep into the third period, and the Hounds have jumped out to the 3-2 lead. 26 shots for the Sting, one less for the Sioux Greyhounds. For Liuna, local 1089. Around the wall, Campbell pounces on the loose puck and looks to hop to the attack from his blue line post. He'll get it into Diorio. This is promising for the Sarnia Sting. The Catadio scores! Diorio, again, the passing lane's not available for him, so he just dips his head and rears back, and a heavy wrist shot that overwhelms Miller, who got a piece of it, but not enough, as it leaks over the line, and we are tied at 3 apiece as Diorio continues his scoring prowess dating back to last Sunday in Ottawa.
5: That looked similar to the goal. The second goal by the Sarnia Sting just finds a hole through Miller as Diorio kind of reached back, got the line, got inside the top of the circle on the far side and just fired one through. And that finds a hole on Miller and finds the back of the net here. We are tied at 3 again. 14-11 left here in the third period.
4: Nice response by the Sarnia Sting after surrendering the goal to the Greyhounds. They come right back, and Diorio forces one off the shoulder of Miller. As the Sarnia Sting, let's see if that momentum continues on after that goal, but Long turns it back now for the Greyhounds. A shot right towards the front of the net. There's no way that counts. No way.
5: No, the whistle had gone even before the puck went in. There was bodies in front of the net. The puck was sitting there, but
4: Kachanka was embedded in the back of the net, so there was no way that was going to
5: waved off
4: be
5: right
4: a goal.
5: Away, and the whistle did go before it actually got pushed into the net anyways. They're having a conversation about it, but I don't think anything's going to come of that.
4: Well, if you want to have the conversation, maybe introduce the possibility. Well, Escrow and I think that's Anderson that were in the goal mouth area, just kind of battling. I was going to say Anderson perhaps bumped into Kachanka, but we'll exonerate him for that.
5: And I think we're supposed to be getting the timeout here.
4: I think we will.
5: I heard the horn, and we will get our timeout. Still discussing this in front of the net, though, so we might have hopefully no news when we come back, but we'll take our break. 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
5: And welcome back. Lee's favorite sandwiches are back at Tim Hortons.
4: Well,
5: honey mustard, turkey club.
4: You don't make a club with honey mustard. I'm sorry. I like to all the master chefs at Tim Hortons, I got news for you. Use mayo.
5: I got excited the other day when I saw that was back.
4: You sent me a photo.
5: Brought me back
4: it.
5: A great memory of Lee on the bus.
4: Yeah.
5: Stopped at Tim Hortons before going to the Kitchener Rangers game, and he came in and he never went in, never goes in to get anything. And he decided to go in that day for a sandwich, and he came back, and I started to hear him grumbling, and I knew something was wrong.
4: Well, let me revisit the story. We're on the outskirts of Hespeler, Ontario. No, I turn back now by the Greyhounds as they will find a way to push it in behind.
6: Jason Campbell. Sign with a goal, 5 minutes, 49 seconds. Diorio, his third, assisted by Campbell at 5:49.
4: And you heard it from Josh Boyce, the third goal for the Sarnia Sting that has this game locked at 3 apiece. 7 minutes nearly dissolved here in the third period. Off the wall. Good job there by Harris to intercept a pass that would have sprung Smith, who was canvassing around the Sarnia blue line as it's turned back now by the Hounds. Three of them, but an errant pass to Hayes has Kanalichki trying to set it up now to defenseman Harris, who has it now. He'll sweep it in behind the net after successfully gaining center ice upon his departure. Now the Hounds look to maneuver their way up the ice. Navigating his way up the right wing side is McKenzie. He's taken out of the play there ever so gently by Wallace, but effectively enough to eliminate him from the play. That will stem into a rush up the ice for Jaworski. Jaworski into Hounds territory, confronted in the corner, and Van Volsen, recognizing the youngster needed a little assistance, he's in there to pitch in. Squirrel at the line, gets the shot away. That hits a stick. 12-10 left to go in regulation, and the Sting in the offensive zone trying to conduct some business to reclaim that lead as we're locked at three apiece here against the Sioux Greyhounds. Louse muscled into the back wall there by Jaworski, and it's settled down in behind the net by their first-round pick from a few months ago, Jaden LaCastro. 11:50 left to go in regulation time. LaCastro finally making his move, and a pass to Fitzgerald sitting on two goals on the night. The aftermath of that play. Here come the Sting led by Diorio. His goal has tied us at three apiece as once again out there now with Howery and Lehmans. Lehmans protecting the area occupied by Cam McCoyne, who drifted into trying to assist with Diorio originally on a passing play. Hamerton pedals away from his check as it's stuck on the stick of Diorio. Diorio right up the heart of neutral ice before planting it in behind Landon Miller. Good body work there by Diorio, who stands up his man, Moore, in behind the Sault Ste. Marie net. That results in a shot from the line by Emerton, and Miller there to handle it with the glove, and Lehmans and Fitzgerald do a little shoving as Lehmans once again is busy making friends.
5: Haven't even really seen much of this after whistles.
4: No, it's been very tame and quiet in here tonight.
5: Oh, this with 11:07 remaining here. This thing will have another face-off in the Greyhound zone. It will be to the left of Miller. As both teams making changes.
4: Right now the Greyhounds have three goaltenders. William Camputaro, I guess it's Camputaro now that I revisit it, and David Vermarovsky, taken in the import draft, actually a native of Spain. Don't know how many Spaniards have played in this league.
5: That's who we saw up in that game.
4: Yes.
5: Up in the Sioux.
4: Yes. Around the wall on the stick of Jeremy Martin. Good outlet pass to spring Chiron. Chiron with some speed up the left wing side into Sarnia territory. Crashing into the goaltender, catch Kachenka. That will draw the attention of, among others, Skrow, as Gahan also comes in to do some policing, trying to remove Louse from the area. And a penalty has been called. The question is, who's it against?
5: They might both be going.
4: Chiron drove in with a very powerful move up the left wing side. And are they only going to take Skrow? See, I disagree with this penalty.
5: Yeah, well, especially when you haven't called anything all night long. And that's Chiron had great speed wide.
4: His momentum just took him to the ice.
5: He was just going to the net hard.
4: Yeah.
5: And I'm not sure about that one, as Greyhounds will get their second opportunity on the power play. They are 0-1 so far tonight. And this penalty kill, as all of them, brought to you by Lyuna Local 1089.
4: And so a pivotal moment in this game as the penalty killers for the Sarnia Sting being urged to defuse this upcoming power play for the Sioux Greyhounds. The stakes heightened in a 3-3 battle here with 10:48 left to go in regulation time here in Sarnia. Van Volsen out there now with Holmes. Also on the ice for the Sting, it will be a Cam McCoyne and Campbell to address this power play against the Greyhounds. Kept alive there for a moment by Kroskery, but whipped down the ice by Van Volsen with a second effort. Of course, his uncle Joe Van Volsen, a longtime Sioux Greyhound back in the day, during some of their glory years, I believe, back in the early 1990s with a Memorial Cup won in 93. Yeah, the old venue in Sault Ste. Marie. Around the wall, picked off there by Kaczynski. His centering pass was faulty in nature, forcing Kroskery back to the red line to resituate the Hounds right around the Sarnia line. That's going to be offside. Hayes in disbelief on the call, but it is issued by the Lions crew with 10-10 left to go in regulation, tied at three apiece. But again, the Sarnia Sting tasked with dismantling this power play.
5: And before or after the Sting game, head to Big Fish Steak and Lounge on Sarnia's London Line. Great steaks and seafood and the best clam chowder in town. Face off just outside the Sting line. Minute 22 seconds left here on the Greyhounds power play.
4: Towards the red line, Winkelhofer fails to collect it, and he'll dart back in behind his own net to once again reestablish possession for the Hounds. Winkelhofer to drop it back to the trailer on the play. That happens to be Noah Louse, who sprints his way to the red line before a little feed into Trevor Daly Jr. Again, great recognition by the Sarnia Sting as the Hounds stay in the offensive zone was brief, to say the least. They align three at the red line. Do the Sarnia Sting, nearly a giveaway there. Diorio was trying to feast on that. Mismanagement of the puck there by Winkelhofer, but here come the Hounds. At the red line, Jakob Winkelhofer across the ice, dishing off to Daly, who serves it now to Sharon. Back of the Sarnia net, Louse trying to give his man Holmes the slip with a little gesture as that puck fades back towards the blue line. Collected there by Daly Jr. And now Louse, centering pass in front. That rattles off the stick of Martin, who was right in a prime position to apply a shot, but he misjudged the timing of that pass. Louse will get it down low now towards Sharon. His cross-ice delivery intended for Daly Jr., who fades away from his check. He's looking to go high, and that net has been uprooted in behind Kachenka, and thus a whistle on the play. Probably a good thing for the Sarnia Sting as the Hounds were starting to pour it on a touch.
5: Yeah, they were starting to run around a little bit there. 11 seconds to kill here. All in all, though, aside from that last 15, 20 seconds,
4: yep.
5: Sting doing a nice job here on the penalty kill. And again, only 11 seconds remaining, so the faceoff will be to the left of Kachenka.
4: 8:59 left to go in regulation time, but again, the Sting just looking to remove the remaining 11 seconds of this power play. Matt Turcotte wants a word with one of the referees. And that conversation has come to an end. And now the net in behind Kachenka still has some issues as they look to reattach it successfully. On to Barry tomorrow night, a skate against the Colts. And Sunday night in Oshawa, Patrick and I's favorite commute to an OHL broadcast position.
5: Yeah, up over in the rafters on the steel gangway.
4: If your stomach is a little bit soft, do not look down. McKenzie in there for the faceoff against Diorio again. 11 seconds remaining in the power play for the Hounds, but they win the draw. Back to the line, Moore snaps it in the direction now of McKenzie. Good job by Harris to force him into the wall with some good aggression there. And then he comes back to knock down Hayes. Scroll from the penalty box, trying to get a breakaway out of it. He will. Here comes the rookie. Oh, big stop made by Miller, who's able to strike out the pad in time. An inherited puck by Stroh. He had a step as he walked in on the Sioux netminder, who outfoxes him with a quality save to keep us locked at three. You could see that developing upon the release of Adrian Stroh from the penalty box.
5: He did a nice job to get away from the defenseman, and a real good opportunity. Nice move. Unfortunately, a nice save by Miller.
4: Boy, he's a good-looking young player.
5: Boy, is he ever. He's slick out there.
4: Absolutely.
5: Face-off will be to the right of Miller. Back to a 5-on-5 with 8:39 remaining here. Still tied at 3.
4: And to go back in time to your point, that penalty kill has looked quite good in here tonight. Now a shot coming in by Van Volsen with a glove along the ice. That is picked off by Landon Miller. He will hang on and settle for the face-off, which will be contested right ahead of them. 8:34 left to go in the third. Locked at three apiece. Good old-fashioned West Division showdown here between the Hounds and the Sting, as they have presented well in here tonight. Gamacoin whistles it back of the Sault Ste. Marie net. Kroskary there to pick it up. He'll hoist it in the air, but he doesn't have a lot on it. It was kept alive by the Sting, at least momentarily at the line. And now they will reshape at their own line with Emerton firing the puck ahead to Van Volsen. A little scoop of the puck to serve it in behind the Sault Ste. Marie net by the veteran Jack Van Volsen, off to a terrific start. Lead pass now towards Hayes. He reached out to try and pull it to the forehand, and by the time he did that, Cam McCoy had taken away his time and space. Back of the Sault Ste. Marie net. Yeah, I thought the Sting might be on the hook for an icing. Indeed, not the case. 7:55 left to go here in period number three. Still tied at three apiece.
5: Sting slightly out shooting the Greyhounds here. 30-26 for Launa Local 1089. And the Sting will have to deal with a defensive zone face-off to the right of Kachanka.
4: And the Sting's next home game a week from tonight against the Oshawa Generals, which is a home-and-home set with the Jennies if you factor in Sunday's game up in Oshawa, as that season series will conclude before the halfway point of October. Now in the face-off area, Wallace. We'll see Smith step in as his adversary in the circle. Bouncing puck in front. Emerton there to chase it down, a step better than Smith. Smith in there with a shoulder to try and neutralize Emerton. He withstands that. And here come the Sarnia Sting led here by Manza. Manza trying to get a step on Ashcroft. He does. Centering pass in front. Van Volsen again available there, but he was well guarded by Moore, who has it now for the Hounds. Lucas Moore back there now playing the waiting game. You get the impression maybe the Hounds are just trying to cement a point and see what they can do from there based on that approach. But it's turned back now by Kanalichki to the outside of Moore, who lost his footing on the play. A shot right on target. Miller there with the save. Kanalichki unable to find a corner, but time and space were running out on him. Anderson hauls it in and rims it off the boards all the way back. That might be icing, but a little foot race is going to negate that. Good hustle there by Smith, as that had icing written all over it. Now Kanalichki having a look around as he'll get it ahead to Skrow, who stopped at the line by Fitzgerald. Gaughan, however, weighs in on the play and keeps it alive right around that Sioux line. They battle for it. Skrow in there against Zongas. 6:40 left to go in the third, and a rather healthy battle finally disperses as the personnel from both sides go their separate ways. In the corner, Kamacoin off the boards nicely to get it ahead to Kanalichki, who softly plays it ahead now to Gaughan. Gaughan, turbulent ride up the ice along the near wing as Fitzgerald gave him a shot or two. Now here come the Hounds led here by Crosscurry. Centering pass in front, look out! Another bounce that was a little tricky for Hatch Kachanka. He is there to pin the legs together in a hurry. I thought the Hounds were on the cusp of another goal. That would have been the result of another wonky bounce in front of the Sarnia net.
5: It was a feed to go back door and went off the skate of the Sting defenseman again right in the middle. And fortunately, the timing of Kachanka, just as he was going side to side, ended up hitting him right in the chest. And the faceoff here will be to his right with 6:15 remaining, still tied at three.
4: Well, if this game was measured on goals that actually came off sticks and looked clean in nature, it'd be 3-0 Sarnia. Now Lehmans back into Sault Ste. Marie territory. He wins a sprint off there with Weiss. Back at the net, Lehmans looking around for a passing option. He had Howery with him, but did not realize his teammate was in the vicinity, as both Howery and at Lehmans are in the corner trying to fish out that puck. Finally they do. It ends up in behind the Sault Ste. Marie net. Now on the stick of Chris Weiss. Head now towards Chiron, who's been dangerous in here tonight. Chiron conceals the puck, looking to make a move on Harris, who wasn't buying it, and took the puck away from Chiron. Nice job there of measuring up the play by Wyatt Harris. Harris now sets his sights on Jeremy Martin as a shot comes in from the blue line by Weiss. It's around the wall, and Howery there to pick it up. Howery ducks away from the checking of Chiron. However, he's tagged by a body belt there at the last moment by Daly Jr. Back of the net, Martin tried to fish it loose from in behind the net. That he did, and his centering pass was identified by the Sting before any damage could be inflicted there. Now we got DiOrio involved in a foot race, but what do we got behind? It's Harris involved in a scrap as he is all tangled up with Jeremy Martin. That play was moving up the ice involving DiOrio, and Harris, who's a big lad, gets the pin on his man Martin. So our first disagreement of that nature in this hockey game. We'll see Harris and Martin report to their penalty boxes.
5: And this should be a wash here, I would think. Unless something started it, we were watching the play kind of developing in the neutral zone.
4: Well, there's the shot there that perhaps got the interest level of Harris as Lehmans took a healthy bounce in behind the Sarnia net.
5: Ooh, this thing may be getting an instigator here.
4: Boy, you want to answer that bell and the timing isn't the best, if that indeed is the outcome. But we will see. I love the camaraderie there. As Harris wasted a little time coming to the defense of Lehmans, who was a little defenseless.
5: There is a two up on the board here for the Sting.
4: I think
5: we're going to take our break here first, but I think the Sting will be shorthanded when we come back. All tied at three. And you are listening to Sting Hockey, brought to you by M&M Food Market of Petrolia, owned and operated by the McFarland family on Big Country 103.9 and online at bigcountry1039.com.
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5: And welcome back. It will be an instigator for the Sting, so they will be shorthanded for their third time here tonight. And the Greyhounds so far 0-for-2 on their power play. This penalty kill, as all of them, brought to you by Layuna Local 1089. 5:10 on the clock exactly. 3-3 the score.
4: As we approach the final five of regulation time for Prost Building Center, we do so in a little bit of a drama-packed moment in this game. And the case of the Hounds, they've got a power play and a chance to jump out to the 4-3 lead, and the penalty killers for the Sarnia Sting, again, have been very much in sync in here tonight, and hopefully the integrity of a good kill throughout continues here. McKenzie darts his way up the left wing side, took a return pass there from Kaczynski as it is back to the line. On the stick now of Hayes, who pedals away from his man Holmes. It's in the corner near side. Back to the line, Kroskary having a look around for Fitzgerald, who closes in with a wrist shot. Nice stop made by Kachkachenko. Follow-up chance there by McKenzie as that puck bounded off the Sarnia netminder right into the area of the blade of his stick. McKenzie tried to get the one-timer away quickly, but it does not result in another goal for the Hounds as they work it up the ice, led by McKenzie. With speed towards the Sarnia line, Kaczynski weighs in on the play as it's tapped back in behind the Sarnia net. The fans here in Sarnia urging on the penalty killers to do their thing as they look to disrupt this power play and keep it at 3-3. Four to go in regulation time. Hayes trying to shot. Kachkachenko got a piece of that with the pad. Gahan trying to get rid of it. Challenger steps in to help him out. And that puck indeed is volleyed down the ice by the former Erie Otters first-rounder Tyler Challenger. 3:45 left to go in regulation time. We are tied at three. The Hounds a shot away from 30 on the night. The Sting have hit and surpassed that amount at 31. All that for Lyuna Local 1089. Gamma Coin awaits the puck's arrival at the Sarnia line and shovels it down the ice without hesitation. Now this power play for Sault Ste. Marie down to 15 seconds in duration. And the Sting look to tidy up the remaining time. Daly to leave it there now, as Louse was trying to penetrate into the Sarnia zone. He does push the puck in behind the net, coinciding with the release of Manza from the penalty box. So a job well done once again by the Sarnia Sting on the penalty kill. This one had a little more drama attached to it, as we mentioned, being late in the game in a 3-3 battle. Charon up the left wing side. He's got Long with him. Charon trying to get a little separation between himself and Emerton in behind that Sarnia net. Left at the line for Moore, who taps it off the back wall away from the stick of Long. Daly also a bystander in front of the net as he's looking for the loose puck, but it's yanked away now as the Sting will move it ahead. Pickersgill towards the red line, trying to bust his way through as Manza in front. Oh, that was nearly a good bounce for the Sarnia Sting this time around in the offensive zone. Manza tried to pass. It went in the air. Miller had no idea of how to detect that puck, but it stays out of the net. And finally, glove by Miller, who will alleviate the pressure down to 2:28 left to go in regulation. Still 3-3 here in Sarnia.
5: Yeah, I thought the Sting were going to get a break there as that pass was kind of chopped in by the Sioux Greyhounds defender and nearly went back the other way. 2:28 remaining here. Nice job again on the penalty kill for the Sarnia Sting.
11: Yep.
5: That's three for them here tonight.
11: Yep.
5: And maybe opening the door for the Sting possibly to get a late power play here. That'd be nice.
4: Cam, a coin at the line, banks it off the back wall, perhaps on purpose to try and get the interest level of, among others, Challenger up. Now a chance in front. Lehman's looking for a second of the night. And that shot will bank off the stick of Winkelhofer. Boy, I tell you what, Brenner Lehman's, it took him a while last year to find some rhythm offensively. You always saw the hustle and the tenacity on the ice. But as that second half of the season went on, more and more in the way of productivity. And he's picked that up early on in this OHL regular season with his fourth here tonight.
5: No question about it. You knew that offense was going to come last year. He was just kind of snake-bitten early. I talked about that confidence in the pregame show. Really important early in the season to get that confidence going. And unfortunately, he just couldn't get going in that department. But you knew it was there.
4: Absolutely. Challenger will pick up an errant puck in the Sault Ste. Marie zone. He tried to get a shot away. That hit a body. Chased down by Gaughan. Lehman's joining that duo. Now Lehman's good. Pinpoint pass back to a pinching Skrow, who gets the shot away, and he knocked the stick out of the hand of Hayes. He tries to retrieve it, but he can't as he has to defend without it. Now the Greyhounds find a little avenue out of their own zone. McKenzie trying to get a step on Emerton. Couldn't do it, though, as Emerton in cagey fashion was able to keep an eye on the dangerous forward of the Sioux Greyhounds, New Jersey prospect Quinn McKenzie. Back of the net, they're fighting for it. Great battle there, initiated by Manza. 1:28 left to go in the third. 3-3 your score. The Sting trying to end it in regulation time with this journey into the offensive zone. Moore will pick it up a step better than Holmes and serve it back towards the red line area. Knocked down there by Campbell, who will snap it back of the Sault Ste. Marie net. On guard there is Miller to play it, and the Hounds will hoist it in the air this time around. No icing on the play as Campbell stretches out his stick to rim it off the wall to Cam McCoyne, who had to abruptly move it out of the zone himself. 1 minute left to go in the third. Winkelhofer, long lead pass as he'll find the stick of Fitzgerald lurking right around the red line. That doesn't translate for the Hounds as they surrender possession of the puck. Now it's coughed up at the line there by Winkelhofer. And what do we got? A whistle in the backdrop with 41.3 seconds left to go in the third.
5: And they're saying a glove pass. So I'm not sure where that'll bring the face off. We are in the neutral zone. Looks like it'll be just outside the Greyhound zone with 41 seconds remaining. All tied at three here at the Hive.
4: And so a little cliffhanger developing here at the home base of the Sarnia Sting in this, their first regular season game of the season at Progressive Auto Sales Arena. Half minute left to go here in regulation. Emerton back there to scoop it up. He'll just send it to an open corner. Skrow. There's an endorsement of the faith they have in this young man.
5: Yeah.
4: Out there with 30 seconds left to go on a tie game here in the opener. Wallows there to scoop it up, and he'll tap it back of the Sault Ste. Marie net. I thought icing might be the outcome of that. It will be. 18 and a half left to go in the third, tied at three, and the positioning of the upcoming faceoff benefiting the visitors from Sault Ste. Marie.
5: Looks like the faceoff, they're going to take it to the left here. Tachanka, 18 and a half on the clock.
4: Big face-off assignment here for Wallace, who's in there. Well, actually, he's not. Van Volsen will handle the face-off chores against McKenzie right in front of Ketchkachenko on his glove side. 18 and a half left to go in regulation. We're tied at three apiece here in Sarnia. And a key draw won by Van Volsen, but claimed by McKenzie. Centering pass in front. He wanted Laus. Instead, he got the stick of Wallace, who gently taps it off the wall. Trying to drain the remaining time in regulation, as it looks like the Sarnia Sting potentially will head into overtime here against the Sault Ste. Marie Greyhounds. Indeed, that is the case, as the Sarnia Sting will embark on their first overtime assignment of this young OHL season.
5: Fitting for these two teams coming in at 3-1, both teams going to pick up a point here for sure as they get ready for 3-on-3 hockey. We'll take a quick break when we come back. Our first taste of overtime hockey, and you are listening to Sarnia Sting Hockey, brought to you by M&M Food Market Petrolia, owned and operated by the McFarland family on Big Country 103.9 and online at bigcountry1039.com.
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5: And welcome back. Getting ready for 3-on-3 overtime hockey here. Greyhounds have been overtime once this season, and they won that in the 5-minute overtime stretch before making it to a shootout. The Sting will go with Van Volsen, Amerton, and DiOrio to kick things off.
4: And the Sarnia Sting, a season ago, the most overtime losses in the Western Conference, and hopefully that is something that changes with the expanded depth and experience of this group. Kroskary starts this overtime session with a drop pass now back towards McKenzie, who darts his way into the Sarnia zone, but he had his pocket picked by DiOrio. He turns it back now towards the Hounds line. DiOrio pivots and gets the shot away and banks it off something. Van Volsen, his stick is being tugged from behind by McKenzie, and he finally gets it loose as DiOrio now at his own line. We'll leave it there for Emerton. Cole Emerton maneuvers his way towards the Sault Ste. Marie line, fading to the outside of McKenzie. He will stop and assess the environment in the offensive zone with a little drop pass now to DiOrio, who pedals away from Fitzgerald. Left now on the cycle for Manza. Manza looking dangerous. He cuts into the slot area.
5: Oh, come on.
4: Are they going to call that?
5: They're going to call that.
4: Wow.
5: Yeah, you can hear what the crowd thinks of that. He was skating through, and his skate caught the skate of the Greyhounds.
4: Yeah, they're going to call interference, I think, on Emerton.
5: So, all that with 4:07 remaining here in overtime. So that will make it a 4-on-3 here for the Greyhounds.
4: It's one of those grainy areas for an official. Yeah. However,
5: that'll be the fourth power play opportunity this evening for the Greyhounds.
4: 4-on-3 we go, signing with the Hounds. Face-off to come in front of Ivan Kachanka. Big moment in this game, to be sure. DiOrio checks in for a key face-off in his own zone. Out there now as he's joined by Campbell. And the man with the puck right now in Kamakoin, who wastes little time in selecting a pane of glass to send it the length of the rink. Here comes Winkelhofer up the middle of the offensive zone to cut his way into Sarnia territory. He was looking for Daly, but good intervention there by the Sting. And Campbell, really shrewd play by the newcomer on the back end to identify the play and do something about it. Daly winds it up at his own line. Trevor Daly Jr. to leave it there for Noah Louse, who juggles the puck just for a moment, but recovers it and advances into the Sarnia zone. It's back to the line. Winkelhofer's got an open man. Daly wanted to shoot, couldn't do it. His line of fire cut off by Kamakoin, who raced over to patch up the area in front of Kachanka. Now a shot coming in off the stick of Daly. Good bounce for the Greyhounds as it hit a stanchion or a pane of glass to keep it alive in the offensive zone for the visitors. Louse with a shot. That one will climb over the glass into the netting. Nice job there by the Sarnia Sting.
5: Well, they get that number one unit off the ice. And 1:05 left here on the Greyhounds power play. This penalty kill has all of them brought to you by Liuna Local 1089. 3:12 remaining in the overtime. 1:05 on the power play for the Greyhounds. Faceoff will be to the left. Kachanka.
4: Well, the Sting are going to bank at least one point in here tonight, which is something, obviously, that they wanted to do, but they would love to tack on the other to send this fine crowd on opening night home. Back to the line. Krosky keeps it alive at the Sarnia line. It's across the ice. Kaczynski looking dangerous, but he'll forfeit possession of the puck to get it back to Krosky. In the slot area, McKenzie with a drive that hits a leg and recovered along the near side boards by Kaczynski. It is Emerton standing up in the penalty box, eager to get back onto the ice. 2:47 left to go in the overtime session. Still tied at 3 apiece. Emerton 35 seconds away from returning to the ice, but again, he's standing up in anticipation of that reintroduction. Back to the line on the stick of McKenzie, who closes in, gets a wrist shot away, little rebound after a catch, Kachanka pad save, and hurrying the puck out of there is Pickersgill, but did that elevate over
5: the
4: glass?
5: Yes, it did.
4: Wow. The situation becomes that much more compromised for the Sarnia Sting, potentially. Delay of game to Pickersgill.
5: Yep. Puck just over the glass. So
4: now
5: still
4: 20
5: seconds
4: three.
5: Left on the penalty to Emerton.
4: Now 5-on-3 for the Hounds. Wow. What a development here in Sarnia.
5: Well, they're just hoping to get to a shootout at this point.
4: No doubt about it. 2:27 will have to go in the overtime session. And the Sting will have to defend. Now, the penalty kill for the Sarnia Sting has been airtight all night long. And
5: I'm not sure why they're having a discussion down here.
4: It would be great if...
5: Maybe they're saying it went off the Greyhound stick.
4: Well, it'd be a good time to win that battle as the Sarnia Sting present their case.
5: Yeah, they're
4: definitely talking about something, and based on your point, I'm in agreement as to the nature of the conversation.
5: Because it definitely appeared to clear the glass. It hit the corner of the back glass of the penalty box on the outside. Now they're going to have a look at this.
4: They are indeed.
5: I didn't know they could even review this. Didn't know this was reviewable.
4: So a big moment here in overtime as once again they will grab a device to look at what might be a reversal of a delay of game handed to defenseman Landon Pickersgill, who was just trying to move the puck out of the zone. It was just an honest play. It changed direction.
5: Yeah, I think that's what they're saying. Is it clipped the shoulder of the Greyhounds player.
4: Yeah. Boy, unless I'm seeing things, that puck changed direction as it was hoisted out of the Sarnia zone. I think it was the forward, Ryan Kaczynski, that was there.
5: I'm shocked they're able to review this, though.
4: Well, they're looking at it. I want to see this again. Yeah, Kaczynski's the player. Boy, oh boy, it sure looked like it changed direction.
5: Yeah,
4: he
5: didn't seem to flinch or anything, though.
4: The angle of the puck, though, it went from being kind of level to kind of moving around like it struck something. It kind of lost a little of its velocity, I would suggest. I don't know how it doesn't hit him. Yeah, that changed direction. I wouldn't want to be the one deciding this.
5: No, I think they pointed at him to stay in the penalty box. So it's going to be a 5-on-3 here with 20 seconds. Yeah, 20 seconds, 5-on-3, and then it will, at least then it's down to a 5-on-4 until the next whistle.
4: Yeah.
5: And then they will readjust, but got to make it through this 20 seconds here.
4: Indeed. Van Bolson in there, his veteran presence being summoned to take this pivotal draw in the Sarnia zone in front of Ivan Kachanka. And off the draw, Fitzgerald fishes it loose and gets it into Krosky. Back into Fitzgerald, who hands it right back to Krosky. They get it down low now to McKenzie, who pedals away from traffic. McKenzie along the near wing, assessing the environment in the offensive zone. They'll get it into Fitzgerald, a shot. Great block there. Well timed by Kamacoin. Now it's across the ice. Krosky with a drive. Ceiling post to post is Kachanka to come up with a marvelous save. He had to move quickly to the far side post. That he did. And he keeps us alive here, 3-3, with 2:04 left to go in overtime.
5: And the first penalty is over, so we should be back to 4-on-3. Still a minute 37 seconds left, though, on that latest power play for the Sioux Greyhounds.
4: So they will
5: timeout called.
4: Pat Jarrett.
5: by the Sioux Greyhounds, going to take the timeout.
4: Patrick Jarrett, now an assistant with the Sioux Greyhounds. Patrick Jarrett, one-time first overall pick in this league, going back to, what would that have been, early 2000s, I would think, somewhere in there. Nonetheless, 3-3 the score. And power play time still at the disposal of the Sioux Greyhounds.
5: So, yeah, faceoff looks like will be to the left of Kachanka, who came up with a couple big saves there before that whistle. As looks like will be Van Volsen out there to take the draw.
4: Well, the Stinger going to have a few seconds if they can successfully kill off the latest power play by the house. Not a lot of time.
5: No, and again, I think at this point they'd be hoping to get to a shootout.
4: I would agree. And off the faceoff, a step in that direction as it is hoisted down the ice. Nice job there to win a faceoff by Van Volsen, and Emerton steps in to make sure his work is rewarded with a clearance of the puck. Here comes McKenzie up the right wing side, confronted there by Cam McCoyne, who chases him in behind the Sarnia net. Now a centering pass there towards Hayes. Back to the line on the stick of Kroskary. He tries to get the shot away, does, and there's DiOrio there with the shot block that was put together in fearless fashion by the captain. He was at close quarters with the shooter back there. Kroskary at the line of the Sarnia Sting, crisply onto the stick of Hayes, who will leave it there for McKenzie. Rotation of the puck, fluid by the Greyhounds, but they're being kept to the perimeter by this triangle formation being implemented by the Sting. Another shot and another failure to get it to the net by Sault Ste. Marie. Here they come again. Another shot and catch. Kachanka with Hayes draped all over him in front, able to extend the glove and pull it in. 108 left to go in overtime. Still tied at three here in Sarnia. Yeah. And the Sting have been penalty killing basically this entire overtime session.
5: And Kachanka's been sharp. Hayes was all over him in front of the net there, making him very difficult to see that puck, but he found it and made the save, made sure there was no rebound. Face off again to his left with 41 seconds now remaining on the power play for the Greyhounds.
4: They stick Van Volsen back into a familiar spot and to take this key draw in the Sarnia zone after the stop by Kachanka. 108 left to go in overtime. The Sting would just love to dissolve the remaining seconds of this man advantage and take it from there. Here comes Kaczynski with a shot that hits something and banks over the net. Daly couldn't trap it. And here comes the Sarnia Sting. Maybe a two-on-one up the right wing side. Here comes Cam McCoyne closing in. A shot right on target. He had no choice but to get that shot away. Van Volsen, who was with him the entire trip up the ice, was ready in front, but he was well guarded. And Cam McCoyne basically had to see what he could do with a long-range shot. And a short side save is made in the midsection by Landon Miller.
5: Well, and the good news is for the Sting, they do get an offensive zone faceoff here with only 25 seconds left to kill. So should eat away more of this Sioux Greyhounds power play. 52 seconds on the clock here.
4: Well, great to see the rediscovery of solid penalty killing by the Sting in here tonight, as they have really measured up beautifully in that area of their operations. Off the faceoff, a lunging Sharon able to make contact with the puck, but he couldn't secure it. Now back in the net, Winkelhofer there to drive up the ice as he collects some speed, accelerating now up the left wing side is Ashcroft, as he is taken out of the play ever so lightly by Emerton, but effectively at the same time. Half minute left to go in the overtime session. Pickersgill standing. Look out! It's at the goal line, and they signal a goal. Sharon got the shot away, and it just had enough steam to leak over the line. And the Greyhounds have won this game in overtime 4-3, almost coinciding with the end of their power play time.
5: I think it just had expired as that puck crossed the line, so I don't think it's going to be considered a power play goal. But nonetheless, the Sting, unfortunately, held up strong as they were shorthanded for the majority of that overtime session, 3-on-3. So good effort by the Sting they do get a point in here, but, you know, I think we'll probably be disappointed that they didn't walk away with two in a pretty good effort.
4: Absolutely, no question about it, but the Sting do fall in here tonight on a goal by Jordan Sherron. And back to wrap it up from a disappointed Progressive Auto Sales Arena here in Sarnia. The Hounds taking it in overtime. The Sting do secure a point on the Barry tomorrow night. 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
4: Well, a few of the patrons have hung around to hear the three stars, but as a group, a disappointing outcome to a pretty good effort in here tonight by the Sarnia Sting, spearheaded by a penalty kill that was extremely efficient. But they do fall in here in overtime to the Sioux Greyhounds by a score of a 4-3. So with that, the Sarnia Sting now have played a total of five games. They sit at 3-1-1-0, good for 7 points on the season before embarking on two more games on the road tomorrow night in Barrie and Sunday night in Oshawa. But, Patrick, I think all in all, a good game mapped out by the Sarnia Sting that featured, again, that very fine penalty killing. But at the same time, you cited the Greyhounds for a very, very heady approach to a road game, and they were able to get that last goal. But the first three goals by the Greyhounds left a lot to be desired in terms of the quality of the plays.
5: Yeah, they got some lucky bounces, and I mean, that's hockey. That's part of the game. But at the same time, Sting certainly did not get outplayed in this game. I thought they were, if anything, the better team, and I think they can, you know, keep that confidence going. They played a good game. If they play every game like that on home ice, they're going to be successful more times than not.
4: And so with that, let's take a look at the scoring in this one. We go back to the opening period, the first of two on the night for Colin Fitzgerald. His first of the season coming from Martin and Winkelhofer at 12:55. That was followed up by back-to-back goals by the Sarnia Sting. The first coming off the stick of Brenner Lehmans, who extends a goal-scoring stretch to four games with his fourth of the season from Howry at 16:35. Chase Gaughan will get his first goal of the season. It comes from Holmes and Challenger at 19:57. Just one goal in the second period. It comes off the stick of the newly minted captain of the Sioux Greyhounds, Travis Hayes. His third coming from Moore and McKenzie. 10 minutes into that second period to the third we go. An exchange of goals by the hockey clubs. Fitzgerald, his second of the game and season, from Kaczynski at 4:08. That was followed up about a minute and a half later by the third of the season by Captain Alessandro Diorio. Campbell, the assist there, and then that set up the overtime session, a period of time in which the Sarnia Sting barely played 5-on-5. It was essentially a power play for the Greyhounds for the duration of that overtime, and finally they struck with about a half minute left to go in the overtime session, the first of the season for Jordan Charon. It comes from Ashcroft and Winkelhofer at 4:33 of that overtime session. A shots on goal for Liuna, local 10:89. They end up even at 34 apiece as the Hounds have the application of five of the six shots in that overtime session. But again, you pinpoint all that power play time for Sault Ste. Marie in the overtime to justify the number of shots against Sarnia's in that overtime session.
5: Yeah, it's unfortunate, and you know, you wish you could have gotten the 2 points out of here, but a good effort, and I think something to definitely they can carry over into tomorrow night's game.
4: And speaking of tomorrow night, we will be on the bus.

0: Early tomorrow morning to make the track up into Barrie, a skate with the defending Eastern Conference champion Colts before the Sting and the Oshawa Generals wrap up the weekend, and a busy stretch of road games for the Sting that will conclude on Sunday evening in Oshawa. We will send it back to Sean Gladwish, who has, among other features, the three stars of the game, as presented always by Mick Jackson of CI Asante Capital Management Limited. So for Sean Gladwish and Patrick DeRozier, this is Lee Cunningham saying thanks and so long. Your final score here tonight, the Sting secure a point, but fall to the Greyhounds 4-3 in overtime, and we'll talk to you tomorrow night from Barrie.
1: All right, thank you very much, gentlemen. It is time for the post-game show, and we'll kick it off with the three-star selection brought to you by Mick Jackson at CI Asante Capital Management Limited. Three stars on the night. Number three star for the Sarnia Sting was Alessandro Diorio with a goal. Number two star on the night for the Sarnia Sting, Brenner Lehmans with a goal. And the number one star of the game with two goals for the Sioux Greyhounds was Colin Fitzgerald. That is your three-star selection. Now it's time for the out-of-town scoreboard brought to you by Sarnia Tire Tirecraft and Jack's Tire in Wallaceburg. All of the games in the OHL final. After a shootout, Brampton beat Brantford 5-4. It was North Bay over London 4-1. Saginaw scored a 4-3 victory over Kitchener in overtime. Niagara beat up Sudbury 7-1. Oshawa topped Ottawa 4-1. It was Peterborough over Kingston 5-3. And the other game saw Windsor double up Guelph 4-2. GOHL action. The Sarnia Legionnaires were idle tonight. In the PJHL, the Moortown Flags scored a 5-4 victory over the Dresden Kings. Into the NHL, Detroit shut out the New York Rangers 2-0. Carolina beat Washington 5-2. It was Boston. It is Boston leading Winnipeg 3-2 after 2. Dallas has a 1-0 lead over the St. Louis Blues after 1. And the Anaheim Ducks are in Vegas to take on the Golden Knights. That game starting any second now. CFL Ottawa gets a win. They beat the Hamilton Tiger Cats 34-16. Saskatchewan up on Calgary 14-7. That's in the first quarter. And that will do it for tonight. Sarnia Sting will get on the road, and they will head to Barrie to take on the Colts. A 7:30 puck drop. We'll be on the air at about 7:10 with the pregame show. Sarnia falls in overtime 4-3 to the Sioux Greyhounds. And now for Lee Cunningham and Patrick DeRocher, I'm Sean Gladwish. 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
1: A few clouds in the forecast and fog patches developing, low 8 degrees. On Saturday, fog dissipating in the morning, then a mix of sun and cloud, high 18. A mix of sun and cloud Sunday, a 30% chance of showers, high 20. And mainly sunny Monday, high 14 degrees.
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1: 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It's 5 o'clock somewhere.
0: It's always on 5 in Margaritaville, come to think of it.
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0: Sonia Lampton's Big Country Weather.
1: A mix of sun and clouds today with a high of 17. Tonight, a few clouds with a low of 6. Sunday, a mix of sun and clouds. Chance for showers in the early afternoon with a high of 20, falling to a clear low of 8 in the evening. Monday, sunny with a high of 14, going down to a clear low of 3 overnight. Tuesday, a mix of sun and clouds with a high of 14.
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0: 28 vendors. They range from card shops to just like local collectors and folks who go to shows across the region and people who are doing it for the first time.
1: The show happens tomorrow at the Polish Hall on Exmouth Street in Sarnia from 10 a.m. to 5 p.m. Tickets for the show are $5. Kids 11 and under get in for free. Tickets can be bought online or at the door. Ontario Provincial Police Auxiliary members are trading in their routine patrols today for a province-wide effort to fight hunger. More than 500 volunteer auxiliary officers across the province are hosting Operation Full Plate, collecting non-perishable food and essential items to restock local food bank shelves. Here in Lambton County, volunteer officers will be set up collecting donations at three different locations, including Heidi's Independent Grocer in Petrolia, Chris's No Frills in Corunna, and Food Land and Forest. The food drive goes from 10 this morning till 3 this afternoon. Happening in sports, in the OHL, the Sioux beat the Sting 4-3 on Friday and Guelph won 4-2 over Windsor. In the PJHL, Moortown beat Dresden 5-4, and in the NHL, the New York Rangers won 2-0 over Detroit. A mix of sun and clouds today with a high of 17. Tonight, a few clouds with a low of 6. Sunday, a mix of sun and clouds, chance for showers in the early afternoon with a high of 20, falling to a clear low of 8 in the evening. Monday, sunny with a high of 14, going down to a clear low of 3 overnight. Tuesday, a mix of sun and clouds with a high of 14. It's currently 12 Celsius, 54 Fahrenheit. I'm Jess Monday.
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0: 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Sarnia Lambton's big country weather.
1: A mix of sun and clouds today with a high of 17. Tonight, a few clouds with a low of 6. Sunday, a mix of sun and clouds, chance for showers in the early afternoon with a high of 20, falling to a clear low of 8 in the evening. Monday, sunny with a high of 14, going down to a clear low of 3 overnight. Tuesday, a mix of sun and clouds with a high of 14.
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2: With an update from SarniaNewsToday.ca, I'm Jess Monday. A first-of-its-kind card trading show is coming to Sarnia this weekend. Organizer Graham Pedregosa says the inaugural event offers a community-focused way to bring hobbyists, families, and local collectors together.
3: We're about 28 vendors. They range from card shops to just like local collectors and folks who go to shows across the region and people who are doing it for the first time.
2: The show happens tomorrow at the Polish Hall on Exmouth Street in Sarnia from 10 a.m. to 5 p.m. Tickets for the show are $5. 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More than 500 volunteer auxiliary officers across the province are hosting Operation Full Plate, collecting non-perishable food and essential items to restock local food banks. 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More than 500 volunteer auxiliary officers across the province are hosting Operation Full Plate, collecting non-perishable food and essential items to restock local food bank shelves.

0: this afternoon. Happening in sports, in the OHL, the Sioux beat the Sting 4-3 on Friday, and Guelph won 4-2 over Windsor. In the PJHL, Moortown beat Dresden 5-4, and in the NHL, the New York Rangers won 2-0 over Detroit. A mix of sun and clouds today with a high of 17. Tonight, a few clouds with a low of 6. Sunday, a mix of sun and clouds, chance for showers in the early afternoon with a high of 20, falling to a clear low of 8 in the evening. Monday, sunny with a high of 14, going down to a clear low of 3 overnight. Tuesday, a mix of sun and clouds with a high of 14. It's currently 12 Celsius, 54 Fahrenheit. I'm Jess Monday.
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3: A mix of sun and clouds today with a high of 17. Tonight, a few clouds with a low of 6. Sunday, a mix of sun and clouds, chance for showers in the early afternoon with a high of 20, falling to a clear low of 8 in the evening. Monday, sunny with a high of 14, going down to a clear low of 3 overnight. Tuesday, a mix of sun and clouds with a high of 14.
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2: I'm Jess Monday. The first ever Sarnia Card Show is happening on Sunday. Organizer Graham Predragosa says attendees will be able to view all different kinds of cards and collectibles, and there will be prizes to be won.
3: It's going to be a really fun event. We're giving out some free packs to the first 100 guests who are coming in, and we're also going to be giving out a free Nintendo Switch to a lucky.
2: The show goes from 10 a.m. till 5 p.m. tomorrow at the Polish Hall on Exmouth Street in Sarnia. Tickets for the show are $5. Kids 11 and under get in for free. Tickets can be bought online or at the door. Today is the last day for the Brooke Alvingston and Watford Fall Fair. Gates open at 8. Brooke Alvingston Agricultural Society President Chris Bryan says the parade begins at 11 this morning from the Slovak Hall.
4: The route will be down River Street to center, and then it makes its way up to the arena. So any spot along River Street would be a good spot to watch it.
2: There will be kids games and contests. The demolition derby starts at 7 this evening. Happening in sports in the OHL, the Sioux beat the Sting 4-3 on Friday, and Guelph won 4-2 over Windsor. In the Provincial Junior Hockey League, Moortown beat Dresden 5-4, and in the NHL, the New York Rangers won 2-0 over Detroit. A mix of sun and clouds today with a high of 17. Tonight, a few more clouds with a low of 6. Sunday, a mix of sun and clouds, 40% chance for showers in the early afternoon with a high of 20, falling to a clear low of 8. In the league, Moortown beat Dresden 5-4, and in the NHL, the New York Rangers won 2-0 over Detroit. A mix of sun and clouds today with a high of 17. Tonight, a few more clouds with a low of 6. Sunday, a mix of sun and clouds, 40% chance for showers in the early afternoon with a high of 20, falling to a clear low of 8 in the evening. Monday,

day, Potts Farm was a place to go. 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Light the bonfire and call the girls. 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Jack and Jim were a few good men. 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And all this small town, he said, she said. 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Before I have to knock that loud mouth out. I'm tired of talking, man. Y'all ain't listening.

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4: A mix of sun and clouds today with a high of 17. Tonight, a few clouds with a low of 6. Sunday, a mix of sun and clouds, chance for showers in the early afternoon with a high of 20, falling to a clear low of 8 in the evening. Monday, sunny with a high of 14, going down to a clear low of 3 overnight. Tuesday, a mix of sun and clouds with a high of 14.
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2: I'm Jess Monday. The first ever Sarnia Card Show is happening on Sunday. Organizer Graham Predragosa says attendees will be able to view all different kinds of cards and collectibles, and there will be prizes to be won.
3: It's going to be a really fun event. We're giving out some free packs to the first 100 guests who are coming in, and we're also going to be giving out a free Nintendo Switch to a lucky...
2: The show goes from 10 a.m. till 5 p.m. tomorrow at the Polish Hall on Exmouth Street in Sarnia. Tickets for the show are $5. Kids 11 and under get in for free. Tickets can be bought online or at the door. Today is the last day for the Brook Alvingston and Watford Fall Fair. Gates open at 8. Brook Alvingston Agricultural Society President Chris Bryan says the parade begins at 11 this morning from the Slovak Hall.
4: The route will be down River Street to center, and then it makes its way up to the arena. So any spot along River Street would be a good spot to watch it.
2: There will be kids games and contests. The Demolition Derby starts at 7 this evening. Happening in sports in the OHL, the Sioux beat the Sting 4-3 on Friday, and Guelph won 4-2 over Windsor. In the Provincial Junior Hockey League, Moortown beat Dresden 5-4, and in the NHL, the New York Rangers won 2-0 over Detroit. A mix of sun and clouds today with a high of 17. Tonight, a few more clouds with a low of 6. Sunday, a mix of sun and clouds, 40% chance for showers in the early afternoon with a high of 20, falling to a clear low of 8 in the evening. Monday, sunny with a high of 14, going down to a clear low of 3 overnight. Tuesday, a mix of sun and clouds with a high of 14. It's currently 13 Celsius, 55 Fahrenheit. I'm Jess Monday.
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1: A mix of sun and clouds today with a high of 17. Tonight, a few clouds with a low of 6. Sunday, a mix of sun and clouds, chance for showers in the early afternoon with a high of 20, falling to a clear low of 8 in the evening. Monday, sunny with a high of 14, going down to a clear low of 3 overnight. Tuesday, a mix of sun and clouds with a high of 14.
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1: With an update from SarniaNewsToday.ca, I'm Jess Monday. A first-of-its-kind card trading show is coming to Sarnia this weekend. Organizer Graham Pedregosa says the inaugural event offers a community-focused way to bring hobbyists, families, and local collectors together.
2: We're about 28 vendors. They range from card shops to just like local collectors and folks who go to shows across the region and people who are doing it for the first time.
1: The show happens tomorrow at the Polish Hall on Exmouth Street in Sarnia from 10 a.m. to 5 p.m. Tickets for the show are $5. Kids 11 and under get in for free. Tickets can be bought online or at the door. Ontario Provincial Police Auxiliary members are trading in their routine patrols today for a province-wide effort to fight hunger. More than 500 volunteer auxiliary officers across the province are hosting Operation Full Plate, collecting non-perishable food and essential items to restock local food bank shelves. Here in Lambton County, volunteer officers will be set up collecting donations at three different locations, including Heidi's Independent Grocer in Petrolia, Chris's No Frills in Corunna, and Foodland in Forest. The food drive goes from 10 this morning till 3 this afternoon. Happening in sports, in the OHL, the Sioux beat the Sting 4-3 on Friday and Guelph won 4-2 over Windsor. In the PJHL, Moortown beat Dresden 5-4, and in the NHL, the New York Rangers won 2-0 over Detroit. A mix of sun and clouds today with a high of 17. Tonight, a few clouds with a low of 6. Sunday, a mix of sun and clouds, chance for showers in the early afternoon with a high of 20, falling to a clear low of 8 in the evening. Monday, sunny with a high of 14, going down to a clear low of 3 overnight. Tuesday, a mix of sun and clouds with a high of 14. It's currently 12 Celsius, 54 Fahrenheit. I'm Jess Monday.
0: 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Hey, yeah. It's the Big Country K

Hi, it's Cordell Green, ready to count down the 20 biggest country songs on the entire continent. Kenny Chesney is going for his second week in a row at number one with Carry On. And he's got some pretty big names coming after him. Names like Luke Bryan and Ella Langley and Morgan Wallen. I see Dan and Shay, Lauren Elena, John Morgan, all getting close to the... Hi, it's Cordell Green, ready to count down the 20 biggest country songs on the entire continent. Kenny Chesney is going for his second week in a row at number one with Carry On. And he's got some pretty big names coming after him. Names like Luke Bryan and Ella Langley and Morgan Wallen. I see Dan and Shay, Lauren Elena, John Morgan, all getting close to that number one position.

track, and later I'll reveal the top song this week on the All-Canadian Country Chart. But first, we get things going with one of two new songs this week, debuting at number 20. It's Megan Maroney and Medicine on the Big Country Countdown.

0: the Big Country Countdown. All right, let's review our last few songs, including the two that debuted on this week's survey. Megan Maroney at number 20 with Medicine. Megan was announced as one of the musical performers for the 2026 Victoria's Secret Fashion Show that'll be airing on TV October 18th. We then heard Jelly Roll make his first appearance with his latest Hands Up. Jelly Roll, though, having a tough week, he and his now ex-wife Bunny putting their $7 million Tennessee home on the market. And the song we just heard from Hudson Westbrook, Painted You Pretty, held at number 18. Meanwhile, Hardy just released an 8-minute song that some people are calling his Bohemian Rhapsody. Man in the Box runs nearly 8 minutes and moves well beyond conventional country, with the track being described as one of Hardy's most ambitious and unconventional releases. From country to gospel to pop to rock to heavy metal, the song becomes an epic journey. Now I'm going to give you a 45-second clip. The only purpose for this is to give you an idea of all the genres that he covers in the same song.
1: Two.

Artie's never been afraid to take musical chances when it comes to his songwriting. You can even hear it in a song like this. With Eric Church, Morgan Wallen, and Tim McGraw, this is MacArthur, down 4-17 on the Big Country Countdown.

0: the Big Country Countdown. A couple of songs ago, we heard from Cole Wetzel with Ella Langley and Jaden. This week, moving up 4 to 16. And the song we just heard from Luke Combs, Be By You, dropped 4 to 15. Dressed in camo with a rifle by his side, Luke Combs was recently out in the middle of elk hunting when he shot a video to express how happy he was that he was able to do it and feel physically fit doing it because he's lost 30 pounds.
1: Down 30 lbs since last time. Probably can't tell because the camera adds 30 lbs, but I am down a little bit from last time. No, I really have been. This has been one of my, obviously getting healthy is, you know, the main goal, but this has been one of the big motivators for me was to come here. You know, like, I got up and down with the guys in New Mexico last year, yeah, enough to get by, and, you know, I can always be better, I feel like, but I just really wanted to be able to hold my own out here.
0: Music still to come from Zach Top, Riley Green, Taylor Swift, and Lainey Wilson, but first, we're going back in time for the story behind the number one song in country history. It comes to us from Joe Diffie. You'll hear it next on the Big Country Countdown. Counting

Time for the big story behind a number one song in country's past. Today from the late Joe Diffie. This song was the lead-off single and the title track from his album Third Rock from the Sun. The song tells a very elaborate story. It begins in a small town with a woman entering a local bar. She and a married guy start flirting. He then calls his wife and says he's working late. His wife suspects she's cheating, so she calls her sister for emotional support. Her sister's boyfriend then departs to a nearby convenience store for some alcoholic beverages, but he leaves his vehicle running while inside. Some teenagers then steal his vehicle for a joyride, and that culminates in a spectacular crash that causes a power outage to the entire town, which then appears to an observing waitress to be a UFO. The story comes full circle when then town officials cannot locate the police chief. Turns out he was the married guy at the bar who triggered the whole chain of events in the first place. Ironically, this song would become Joe Diffie's third number one song. We head back to this week in 1994 for the number one song in country from Joe Diffie. Here is Third Rock from the Sun on the Big Country Campground.

0: The Big Country Countdown with Luke Combs and Rethink Some Things, making the week's biggest leap ahead 5 to land at number 12. We also heard from Zach Top a couple of songs ago with South of Sanity spending a second week at number 14, and sandwiched in between, Riley Green with Think As You Drunk. It moved up 3 to 13. Riley, of course, is trying something completely new as a coach on The Voice, and he thought he kind of knew what to expect, but Riley says that he's been surprised by just how much it's affected him emotionally.
1: How connected I got with the contestants, like how invested emotionally I got in, you know, hearing their stories, and after, you know, seeing what they put in it and how nervous they were and how they had to get over that and how much family they had there to support them. I think it's, you know, it kind of takes you back, because a lot of the things I've been able to accomplish the last few years have been somewhat of a blur, you know, and when it's really going, it's, you know, you're kind of all over the place, and remembering what it was like to be that nervous and also like putting all your eggs in that basket, going like, I'm going to go give this a try. That's something pretty special, because I never had that moment. Mine was really gradual and it was a lot of different things. So nurses are taking off to go try to make it on The Voice, and when you see that, you can't help but kind of pull for them. So I'm surprised at how involved I've gotten with the contestants and getting on the creative side of it, helping them find songs for them. It's been really enjoyable.
0: Now, of course, Riley last year had a turn as an actor in a short character arc on the first season of Marshals, the Yellowstone spinoff, and that was a product of developing a friendship with Luke Grimes, the star of that show. Grimes says if he was to cast another country star in a role in the show, he'd love it to be Chris Stapleton, who he thinks could really pull off a good villain. All right, let's keep it going with Taylor Swift. This is I Knew It, I Knew You, down 4 to 11 on the Big Country Countdown.

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0: The Big Country Countdown with Zach John King. His big breakthrough single, Get to Drinking, moves up 3 to number 9. And before that, we heard Lainey Wilson with a little help from John Mayer. Phone, Keys, Wallet spends a fourth week at number 10. Lainey this week doing something she likes to do on socials occasionally, exploring her purse, where she just randomly starts taking out items that she's accumulated in her purse and reveals them for all of her fans to see.
1: Let's do it. What's in my bag? Are y'all ready? Phone right here. You got something to heal your gut right here. Take out too much of my business. Got some birthday cards from Hobby Lobby because it seems like everybody's got a birthday. Every day there's a birthday. Valerian root. Got me a pair of sunglasses right here. We got a buck knife, you know, in case you're in a pickle. Got a bird lighter. Y'all gotta try these. These are Mountain Ops hydration packets. Also, for weeks bus, it was energy packets, and I thought it was just electrolytes, and I was drinking these going to bed, and I was staying up all night long thinking, why is my heart racing? Here's some more powder.
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1: This bag right here? I can't show y'all what's in here. Yeah, there you have it, folks. That's what's in my bag.
0: Only 8 songs to go as we look to see if Kenny Chesney can make it 2 in a row at number 1 with Carry On. But first, we're featuring Canada's next big thing. It's a new song from Ontario's Nate Holler. And you'll hear it next on the Big Country Countdown.
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2: 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MAD Canada. 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

0: Well, every week at this time, we feature a recently released song from a Canadian artist that could be Canada's next big thing. This week, it's a new song from Waterloo, Ontario's Nate Holler, who grew up in a farmhouse surrounded by music. By the time he was in grade 11, he was already writing songs and performing. He spent more than a decade playing guitar for other Canadian artists, including the Reclaws. As a member of their band, he was even a roommate of Stu Walker for a time. And of course, he's their opener on the Hometown Heroes Tour.
1: All the love and support off of this album has been incredible. You guys are the best, and I'm so excited to play these songs live. Hopefully, we see you out on the Hometown Heroes Tour. Myself, Dean Brody, and the Reclaws. Oh, it's going to be fun.
0: All eight of Nate Holler's songs have reached the top 40 on the Canadian country chart. Three of them reached the top 10, including his debut single, Lightning in a Bottle, Backfire with Tennille Towns, and most recently, Thought About You. Nate recently released his new album, Can't Stay Here, and with it, a breakup anthem co-written with three other songwriters, including up-and-comer Griffin Palmer. This is Nate Holler and Called It on the Big Country Countdown.

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2: I'm Jess Monday. Today is the last day for the Brooke Alvingston and Watford Fall Fair. Gates opened at 8 this morning. Brooke Alvingston Agricultural Society President Chris Bryan says there's lots taking place at the Walnut Street Fairgrounds.
3: We have some heavy horse shows going on, and we also have our frog jumping contest, some Oreo stacking for the kids, candy in the straw for the kids, old-time games. We have a bike draw, and then at 7 o'clock, we have our demolition derby going on.
2: There will be lots of kid games and contests to win. More details can be found on our website. The first ever Sarnia Card Show is happening tomorrow. Organizer Graham Predragosa says there will be lots of items to peruse.
4: It's going to be more than just cards. We have people coming in with a comic book, a Funko Pop, a memorabilia. I know some folks are looking towards getting stuff for their sports den.
2: The show goes from 10 in the morning till 5 in the evening at the Polish Hall on Expo Street in Sarnia. 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Happening in sports, in the OHL, Windsor plays Owen Sound at 7 this evening and Sarnia plays Barrie at 7:30. In the NHL, Ottawa plays Toronto at 7. A mix of sun and clouds today with a high of 17. Tonight, a few more clouds with a low of 6. Sunday, a mix of sun and clouds with a 40% chance for showers in the early afternoon with a high of 20, falling to a clear low of 8 in the evening. Monday, sunny with a high of 14, going down to a clear low of 3 overnight. Tuesday, a mix of sun and clouds with a high of 14. It's currently 14 Celsius, 57 Fahrenheit. I'm Jess Monday.
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0: The Big Country Countdown with Lauren Elena and Chase Matthew. All My Exes spends a second week at number 5. Holding at number 6, Luke Bryan and Country and She Knows It. Luke giving an update this week on his good friend and, of course, fellow judge on American Idol, Lionel Richie, saying he had avoided trying to call Lionel but eventually gave in, left him a message that basically said, I love you. Probably sounding a little worried in his voice because Lionel called him right back and said, dude, I'm okay, I'm all right. Luke says he was grateful for that call. Before Luke, we heard from Stella Lefty with Boston, dropping 3-7. On last week's Saturday Night Live, they poked a little fun at the Stella Lefty controversy, how she's recorded a few songs that seem to have some similarities with other songs. In some of those cases, she even added the songwriters of those songs to the credits of her tracks, recognizing that she may very well have been influenced by some of those melodies. But after watching the Saturday Night Live cast member portray her on Weekend Update, she apparently loved it and thought it was hilarious. Not to mention just plain cool for whatever the reason. To have somebody playing you on Saturday Night Live. Oh, by the way, a few songs ago, we also heard Dan and Shay Say So, inching up 1-8. They spent this week with bookend back-to-back concerts, one in Toronto, and of course, their show this weekend at Pine Knob in Michigan. Only 4 songs to go, but first, we're featuring a new track that sees Miranda Lambert once again teaming up with her bestie these days, Ella Langley. You'll hear it next in the Big Country Countdown.
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0: It's time for this week's Breakout Song of the Week, and it comes to us from Miranda Lambert's 10th studio album that came out on Friday, Crisco. Miranda says she was in a real writing funk when it came time to trying to write songs for this album. She had writer's block and really had a hard time coming up with anything that she liked. Then she started writing with Ella Langley, and of course they wrote some songs together, including a song you may have heard of called Choosing Texas. Miranda says getting close to and learning from artists like Ella Langley and Lainey Wilson has rejuvenated her.
1: I'm learning a lot from like her and Lainey. Well, just younger artists. I consider myself a mentor in a lot of ways, but in a lot of ways I sit back and watch and learn what's working and how it's working, and you know, because that's their world. That's how they came up. Like, there wasn't any other way. I'm trying to stay like alert and understand it all. That does not mean I'm ever gonna love it, but I don't have to love it. I just have to do it.
0: Now, Miranda and Ella have teamed up yet again. And while Ella wasn't involved in the writing of this song, Miranda says she did inspire it. She envisioned this song as a modern-day Thelma and Louise story, imagining what might have happened if the two women had escaped instead of driving off the cliff. The song follows a mysterious, independent woman leaving L.A. behind and proving impossible to catch. And yes, she wrote the song with Ella in mind as a possible duet, recognizing their shared love of retro, Western-inspired music. It has a sort of cinematic 60s Western dramatic vibe to it. It's Miranda Lambert and Ella Langley with Snakeskin Boots on the Big Country Countdown.

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0: The Big Country Countdown with Morgan Wallen and Bean By Now. It inched up one to number two. Before that, Kenny Chesney and Carry On, last week's number one, slipping to number three, and Ella Langley in there as well. Loving Life Again makes a four-spot jump to number four. You know, when you become a famous entertainer, it comes with perks, money, adulation, the culmination of your dreams, but it could also come with a lot of people who want to knock you down, especially with the internet, hurtful comments, people who want to judge you for your music, people who make insulting and judgmental comments. It all comes with the same territory, and you have to be prepared for that. It doesn't necessarily make it easy, though. Ella Langley, who's battled anxiety throughout her life, says she gets past all these new criticisms by reminding herself of who she is and of that pre-fame singer who worked so hard to get her to where she is today.
1: I don't think I've ever had more opinions on myself in my life than I have in this last year. The way I look, the way I speak, the way I dress, the way I move, the way I sing, the way I write. And I started to think about the girl that they're kind of picking on is the girl that got me why I'm sitting here today. That's the girl that rode in a 15-passenger van night after night after night, chasing her dream, living on bar food, living on chip dinner money. She didn't have anything but a dream and the ability to get up and do it every single day. So I'm going to tell you right now, I'm proud of that girl that everybody seems to be picking on a little bit, you know?
0: All right. Well, of course, with Kenny dropping out of the number one position, we have a new number one, which we'll get to shortly. But first, let's reveal the top song this week on the All-Canadian Country Chart. We take the Canadian Country Chart, we remove all the non-Canadians, and see which Canuck is left at the top. And this week, it's the big winner at the recent CCMA Awards. BC's Cameron Whitcomb won Entertainer of the Year to go along with Male Artist of the Year and Album of the Year for his album The Hard Way. Cameron Whitcomb has gone from working on the pipeline out west to becoming one of Canada's fastest rising stars. After posting covers online, he landed on American Idol in 2022, made it to the top 20, and really started pursuing music seriously after releasing his debut EP Quitter back in 2024. His full debut album The Hard Way, by the way, also earning him a couple of Juno Awards. Cameron says that his raw, genre-blending sound draws heavily from his own experiences, with honesty and vulnerability at the center of his songwriting. This song has been a huge hit for Cameron on the streaming charts. The title, he says, he took from a book that he was reading, and it got him thinking about all the different ways that fear and anxiety can take over our lives. Incredibly, despite all its success, it was a song he really wasn't sure that he wanted to release.
2: I almost didn't release it. I didn't really think it would do what it's done. And a friend of mine named JJ was like, no, this song's a smash. You need to release a song. And so we rewrote some stuff and then, yeah, got it to a place where I really fell in love with it again. It's been absolutely amazing to see the response and how many people connect to it and really relate to it. So, yeah, it's a song I'm really proud of and it's great.
0: I've got the new number one country song in all of North America on the way shortly. But first, here's Cameron Whitcomb and Kingdom of Fear, this week's top song on the All-Canadian Country Chart.

0: Hold On. You're just moments away from the number one song in North America.
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10: A mix of sun and clouds today. Tonight, a few more clouds with a low of 6. Sunday, mix of sun and clouds. Chance for showers in the early afternoon with a high of 20, falling to a clear low of 8 in the evening. Monday, sunny with a high of 15, going down to a clear low of 3 overnight. Tuesday, a mix of sun and clouds with a high of 16.
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11: North Carolina native John Morgan grew up playing bluegrass in his family band before eventually moving to Nashville back in 2019 to pursue songwriting, and he very quickly made a name for himself. He co-wrote Jason Aldean hits including Trouble with a Heartbreak, Whiskey Drink, and the Grammy-nominated If I Didn't Love You. Morgan then stepped into the spotlight as an artist when he once again teamed up with Jason Aldean on the single Friends Like That. That became his first number one as a performer. But now, for the first time in his career, he has his first solo number one song, and it's a song that he co-wrote in part with Tyler Hubbard.
12: I saw Tyler Hubbard on my writing calendar, and it was right in the middle of that week. I'd never met him, never written with him, and so when I saw it, I was a little nervous. I was up the night before till 2 or 3 in the morning, just like pulling out drawers under my office, looking for notes and notepads. I scrolled through my phone and saw that title, Kid Myself, that I've written down a year earlier. Picked my guitar up, started playing that intro, got a cool little guitar riff, and then the melody kind of sparked from there. Tyler was really good about pulling out, a lot of the personal details. Such a cool experience to get to do that with him. He has the same mentality of he wants to be hands-on. He wants to be involved from the ground up and see the whole creative process through. And that's why I've always been a fan of his, man.
11: It's John Morgan and Kid Myself, your new number one country song here on the Big Country Countdown. I'm Cordell Green. Take care, and thanks for listening.

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1: A mix of sun and clouds today. Tonight, a few more clouds with a low of 6. Sunday, mix of sun and clouds. Chance for showers in the early afternoon with a high of 20, falling to a clear low of 8 in the evening. Monday, sunny with a high of 15, going down to a clear low of 3 overnight. Tuesday, mix of sun and clouds with a high of 16.
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7: 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Truth and Reconciliation Day was recognized. OPP officers dealt with a few crashes on county roads. Sarnia Police Constable Tyler Callender received the Heroes Beyond the Badge Award, and the Sarnia Sting held their home opener.
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0: 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And the heart is right here on the northern side of the border. 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

0: Sarnia Lambton's Big Country Weather.
1: A mix of sun and clouds today. Tonight, a few more clouds with a low of 6. Sunday, mix of sun and clouds. Chance for showers in the early afternoon with a high of 20, falling to a clear low of 8 in the evening. Monday, sunny with a high of 15, going down to a clear low of 3 overnight. Tuesday, mix of sun and clouds with a high of 16.
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1: A mix of sun and clouds today. Tonight, a few more clouds with a low of 6. Sunday, mix of sun and clouds. Chance for showers in the early afternoon with a high of 20, falling to a clear low of 8 in the evening. Monday, sunny with a high of 15, going down to a clear low of 3 overnight. Tuesday, a mix of sun and clouds with a high of 16.
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The devil went down to Georgia. He was looking for a soul to steal. He was in a bind because he was way behind and he was willing to make a deal. When he came across this young man sawing on a fiddle and playing it hot, and the devil jumped up on a hickory stump and said, "Boy, let me tell you what. 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

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Johnny said, "Devil, just come on back if you ever want to try again. I done told you once, you son of a gun. I'm

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1: A mix of sun and clouds today. Tonight, a few more clouds with a low of 6. Sunday, mix of sun and clouds. Chance for showers in the early afternoon with a high of 20, falling to a clear low of 8 in the evening. Monday, sunny with a high of 15, going down to a clear low of 3 overnight. Tuesday, a mix of sun and clouds with a high of 16.
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1: A mix of sun and clouds today. Tonight, a few more clouds with a low of 6. Sunday, mix of sun and clouds. Chance for showers in the early afternoon with a high of 20, falling to a clear low of 8 in the evening. Monday, sunny with a high of 15, going down to a clear low of 3 overnight. Tuesday, a mix of sun and clouds with a high of 16.
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5: 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Truth and Reconciliation Day was recognized. OPP officers dealt with a few crashes on county roads. Sarnia Police Constable Tyler Callender received the Heroes Beyond the Badge Award, and the Sarnia Sting held their home opener.
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1: Here comes Kyrou. Another mixture of good moves to break into the Ranger zone. He's looking good again and scores! Oh, Jordan Kyrou, that's a dandy. Pro shot scores! Well, you put him at that range, you know what's going to happen. Jacob Perreault, now 3 goals away from becoming a 40-goal shooter, scores! Oh, what a play by Braden Guy, showing a deft touch in front. And this is the Sting's opportunity to connect. Here comes Phil Maness, stepping into the shot, scoring! It's Phil Maness! 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Alessandro Diorio on a broken play, able to spin and fire.
2: 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Coming up, by the numbers. A look at other games in the OHL and around the league. The KD Exteriors Coach's Corner. The Italia Pizzeria Starting Goalies. And the J&J Collision starting lineup. 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
3: Well, good evening, everyone, and welcome to Satlin Arena in Barrie for tonight's OHL contest. It will be the Sarnia Sting and the Barrie Colts. Hi again, everyone. I'm Lee Cunningham, joined in the broadcast position by Patrick DeRoche, who gets up to his neck of the woods, his hometown area tonight. Had a chance to talk to his parents before the game, and for the Sarnia Sting, you said something interesting. You talked to the coaches about last night. You get a point out of a game that had ebbs and flows to it. They had some dominating moments in that game, but you know that there's a certain expectation of a hockey club. When you gain a point, you don't necessarily get the accolades of the coaching staff, despite the fact you put one in the bank, and I think that was the case last night for the Sarnia Sting.
4: Well, and I like their response. It shows that they're expecting more out of this hockey
3: exactly.
4: game. There were really good parts of that hockey game where the Sting outplayed the Sioux Greyhounds and played the majority of that game in the Greyhound zone. But they were also kind of leaving things a little bit loosey-goosey when it came to protecting their end of the ice and those rushes that we saw. And the Sioux Greyhounds did get quite a few good opportunities off the rush, odd man rushes, that sort of thing. So they want to make sure that they clean those things up. Yes, three of the goals went off of defensemen and bounced around. But they got to the net. They created those opportunities. They want to make sure that they shore up that end of the ice. The offense is going to come, and they don't want to discourage that. But they just want them to be a little bit more aware that, hey, if something breaks down in the corner here, we have to be in position. So it's a matter of just kind of dialing back in again and making sure that they're covering their end of the ice when the time comes.
3: Well, despite that mixed critique, I guess, by the coaching staff, one thing has to be unanimous, and that was the play of the penalty killers last night. Very, very efficient in shutting down a power play that the Sioux Greyhounds entered last night's game in being third in the Ontario Hockey League statistically, and I thought the penalty kill really, really was uniform last night, and nice to see that complement a power play that really, really has been generating an awful lot of offense since day one of the OHL season.
4: Yeah, and I think as time goes on here, we're going to see that PK. It's going to be up there. They've got the guys to do it. They've got the size. They've got the speed, the skill, and really, penalty killing really does come down to hard work, and these guys, they're going to work hard out there. So that's going to take care of itself, and we saw it last night, a huge job on the penalty kill. The Sting only had one power play in last night's game, shorthanded a number of times, though.
3: Well, nice to see Adrian Skrow, who's from this area, skate out for the first time in this building as an Ontario Hockey League player. He kind of went out there solo, and obviously Cole Emerton, a big homecoming for him as well. He was with the Eastern Conference champion Colts a season ago, in which he put together a first-team all-rookie performance, and I talked to him before the game. We will air that in the first intermission, and he said he had to call in a couple of favors, I guess, as about 50 family and friends are going to be in attendance supporting Cole in here tonight. So obviously very, very nice for a lot of those players that don't necessarily get back into Eastern Conference territory too often in a season to do just that.
4: Yeah, especially the way things are set up in this league. You know, you mostly for the most part one game in the Eastern Conference, And you're going to, especially if you're from that area, it's going to be a big night for you, and it is for a couple of guys on the team. Always nice to come back and play in front of friends and family.
0: Well, I tell you what, for the Barrie Colts, changes everywhere on the ice. New ownership, Howie Campbell, no longer the owner of the Barrie Colts. And, you look on the ice, Kayshawn Aitchison, last year's Defenseman of the Year in the OHL, now in the New York Islanders system, playing in Hamilton, their first year in the American Hockey League. You look at Cole Boldwell, finalist last year as Most Outstanding Player. He's in the Rangers system. Ben Hrebek, one of the better goalies in the league last year, now with the Guelph Storm. You look up and down this lineup, and it's defections everywhere. And right now, the Barrie Colts have the fewest goals in the Ontario Hockey League's Eastern Conference, so that gives you a little bit of a indication that the rebuild is going on for Marty Williamson's team. Of course, he's now the GM. Dylan Smoskowitz has done a great job coaching this team. 45 wins last year in his rookie tenure as a head coach in this league. But obviously, they're going to have to generate offense by committee around here this year with all those missing ingredients.
4: And in this league, if you take a team lightly, that's when they're going to bite you. There's no question about it. So this team's going to come hard.
0: Yeah, absolutely.
4: They're looking for their first win. They're going to come out here on home ice, and they're going to work hard. So you better be ready, and you better be able to match that.
0: And so when we come back, we'll go by the numbers. We'll do it for Matthew Hay. Of course, we always do it for our friend Matthew Hay. And when we come back as well, we will hook up with Natalia Vega, who will join us tonight with her intermission update. She'll join us for a little Q&A coming up. We'll look at other action around the Ontario Hockey League, that being a case of, I believe, 6 games in the OHL. 3 of them, I believe, are finals. We will revisit those as we come back to Saddlin Arena in Barrie. 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
0: As we take a deeper dive into the Sarnia Sting and the Barrie Colts, the Sarnia Sting, this will be game 6 as they sit at 3-1-1-0, good for 7 points as they are in the 4th position right now in the Western Conference. On the road, very good. They've won 3 of 4 so far away from Progressive Auto Sales Arena. The Barrie Colts, this will be game 6. They have not tasted victory yet at 0-4-1-0, just 1 point so far this year. So far on home ice at 0-2-1-0. The special teams look like this. The Sarnia Sting, again, we've talked about the prowess of that power play. It stands 4th in the OHL at 29%. Their penalty kill, an upgrade last night because of their work tidying up the Sioux Greyhounds power play on a consistent basis in that home opener. It has risen to 75% with its efficiency rate, number 14 in the OHL. The Colts, they kill penalties very well. Number 1 in the OHL, 89%. And that power play we mentioned the Colts have the fewest goals so far in the Eastern Conference, and that's somewhat reflective by a power play that's at 13% and 19th in the Ontario Hockey League. Last year, the Colts took both ends of the games against the Sarnia Sting. In this building over the last 5 years, Sarnia with a single victory in their last four trips to Barrie. And one thing, when you're struggling to score like the Barrie Colts are, leads are hard to come by. Just once this year have they led after the opening period, and just twice have they had a lead when 40 minutes are complete in a game, as we welcome in Natalia Vega for her, I believe, debut here on the Sting broadcast. And Nat, welcome aboard on a Saturday night here in Barrie.
9: Thanks, Lee. You guys were at the Hive last night for the home opener. Sting put in a great effort. Can you tell me what the atmosphere was like last night?
4: Well, I think there was a lot of hype even leading into that game, especially with what the team did on the road leading into that game. People are talking around town.
0: Yep.
4: They're noticing that the Sting are off to a good start, and I know there was some excitement going into that game, and you could feel it in the rink for sure. I think from a player standpoint, we talked about it last night pregame, there's always a little bit of nerves coming into the home opener. Yes, they had a number of games under their belt already, but coming onto home ice in front of your home fans, knowing you're going to be playing there all year long, you want to get off to a good start, and there's always a little bit of nerves, especially for the younger players in that home opener. So, yeah, there was definitely some excitement around the rink yesterday.
0: And around the city. I mean, you talk to people, and the one thing that everybody basically to a consensus has to say, boy, that's a big team this year. Boy, they've got a lot of size out there. This is a bigger edition of the Sarnia Sting than I'm used to. That seems to be the reoccurring theme with anybody who comments on the Sarnia Sting, and I think that is something they were striving for, to get a little more muscle in the lineup and give the guys who have a lot of skill for the Sarnia Sting, and this year they feature a lot of them, give them the room to operate that they require.
9: And you guys are in Barrie tonight. What was the travel like? When did you guys get in?
0: When did we get in? About,
4: it was about 1:30,
0: yeah,
4: I think.
0: Something like that.
4: We left Sarnia around 10:30-ish and hit the road, came directly to Barrie, checked into the hotel, had a bite to eat.
0: the usual.
4: Lee had a pregame nap.
0: Yeah.
4: And then we got back on the bus. We were just down the street here, so got to the rink around 5:30-ish. And, of course, we're the late game here in Barrie. They're the last team in the league to play 7:30 games. So, you know how much I love that.
0: Well, I tell you what.
4: I don't know what I'm more upset about, though, the 7:30 game tonight or the 6 o'clock Sunday, in quotations, afternoon game in Oshawa. That's got to be banned as well.
0: Yeah, 7:30 games used to be commonplace around the OHL, and I think this is the only community that still does them. But yeah, just a routine trip up here today, and hopefully they can get a couple points tonight and set up another opportunity, Natalia, to get 4 of 6 available points this weekend, much like they were able to bank last weekend in Eastern Ontario.
9: All right, sounds good, guys. Thanks. And I guess for the last question, what's kind of like the vibe going on Barrie tonight? What's it looking like?
0: Well, you know what? This is a franchise that has enjoyed a lot of success since their inception in 1995. This is a franchise that has missed the postseason 3 times in that span. That tells you an awful lot. This is a league that revolves around turnover and building up a team after going for it in a championship run, much like last year for the Barrie Colts when they lost to the Kitchener Rangers in the OHL final. But this has always been a pretty good hockey market, and they've supported it quite well here in Barrie.
4: And the crowd's filling in pretty good here, actually.
0: Yep.
4: There's been some games in the last few years where the crowd hasn't been that great, but no, it's filling in pretty good here, probably feeding off of last year's run that they made. I'm sure brought a lot of hype to the city. The Sting historically, again, it's once a year, but have played some good hockey in this
0: building. Yes, they have. Yes, they have.
4: Some really good hockey games, tight games, but the Sting usually coming out with some points for sure in this building.
0: And isn't this one of those Eastern Conference teams that tends to get involved with the Sarnia Sting players? I don't know what it is. You see a team twice a year, once in each building, but it just seems there's some teams in the East where the Sting have had an ongoing animosity, regardless of the personnel on the ice. Barrie Colts, they've been one of them, but they play a very physical brand of hockey traditionally. So they bring that to the table, and sometimes that will provoke some emotion.
9: All right, sounds good. Lee, can you tell us what else is happening around the OHL?
0: Yeah, 3 finals to report from this afternoon. The Erie Otters now winless in 3 games, falling to Ottawa today in the nation's capital 6-1. Saginaw rated number 8 in the CHL this week. They win it with just one win in 5 games, but they add another. It's a 3-2 final in overtime over the Brampton Steelheads. They are still looking for their first win of the season. And the Brantford Bulldogs, with all the losses, especially on the offensive side of the puck, although they lost both starting goaltenders as well, they are off to a 7-0 start after knocking off the North Bay Battalion today by a score of 6-3 on home ice. And now the Battalion are in a little bit of a rut themselves, losers now of 4 games. So when we come back, we will hook up with Mason Baptista. Patrick had a chance to talk with the assistant coach of the Sarnia Sting before we made the trek over to Saddlin Arena here in Barrie. And we'll get that right after this. And, of course, you're listening to Sting Hockey. 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
17: Here with assistant coach Mason Baptista. Mason, before we get to tonight's action, let's talk about last night. I thought the guys played a pretty solid game. You look at the 3 goals that they scored in regulation, and they were all kind of off of somebody. A lot of funny bounces going here and there. You get behind, unfortunately, in the overtime session with the penalties, and you walk away with 1 point. Your thoughts on last night's game?
18: Self-induced. That's what really what it was. We did it to ourselves. Like, Sue did a really good job. They played fast. They played to their identity, but the reality is we gave them way too much, and it was just, it compounded throughout the game. It started by giving them those opportunities. Yeah, some would say they were fluky bounces, but they worked for it, and then we didn't do our job, and then undisciplined, didn't do our job there, especially like when you have almost the whole decor takes penalties and almost in the third period, it's really tough to be able to defend and play your game. So again, self-induced, and hopefully we learn from it.
17: Good stretches of that game. You guys were controlling it. Like you said, there were those defensive breakdowns. Do you think that game in Ottawa had anything to do with that, with all the goals going in, everybody maybe getting a little bit puck hungry on the offensive side and maybe losing sight of maybe a few things defensively?
18: I just think we're just a little too loose. Like, it's a natural tendency for any team when you're cycling well, you're possessing the puck, and then you just start to lean and lean in. And that's part of the discipline piece. It's not just penalties. It's staying within your structure and not giving an opponent an opportunity to counter, especially a really fast, dynamic team like them. And so I don't think the Ottawa played much into it. With the time difference in games, if it was like the next night, I would say so. I think we struggled to just stay within our structure, again, very self-induced.
17: It's been an interesting start to the year. All the road games, you got a 3-3 to kind of start things off. I think there's only two all year long. The next one at the end of November here. How do you prepare these guys for three games, three nights? It's you know, you got the young guys doing it probably for the first time. What's being said to them to kind of prepare them for this?
18: I'll tell you, one day at a time. It is also like we can look at the schedule and be like, oh, this is crazy. Like this is not ideal. But also at the same time, we look at it as an opportunity for the group to come together. They get to hang out with each other way more than you typically would in any scenario. So there's a lot of great positives, and you get an opportunity to go in another person's barn, and they have a fan. They got the full house. Everyone's cheering on. You got a lot of home openers, and you get to be spoiler. You get to be those guys that get to do that. And we have a lot of guys coming back from last year. We have something to prove, and it's been honestly very good for our group.
17: And finally here, the Barrie Colts, kind of on the opposite side of the spectrum, a big year last year. They're missing a lot of guys from last year's team. Take us through what we can expect to see out of these guys here tonight.
18: Again, a very well coached team. Dylan does a great job getting the most out of whatever group he has. If anyone thinks to underestimate this group, especially they look at the record, you're going to be very surprised. And that's the message here. Like we're going to have a very hard-working, disciplined group. They're going to play hard. They have a lot of these. They still have some pieces that know what it takes to win. And, you know, it's only a matter of time for them. So it's our job to, again, not allow that and play our game and focus on that. And the rest will take care of itself.
17: Appreciate it. Best of luck here.
18: Thanks a lot, Pat.
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0: The Cunningham Patrick DeRosier high atop Sandlin Arena in Barrie, the first of two between the Sarnia Sting and the Barrie Colts. And with that, let's meet tonight's starting goaltenders as presented by Italia Pizzeria. Kale Asapenko, extremely efficient a week ago tonight in Kingston in his debut this season. He'll go tonight for the Sarnia Sting. And Matvei Nikonovic, a Pittsburgh Penguins draft pick, will get the call tonight for Dylan Smoskowitz's Barrie Colts as he will limber up to our broadcast. Right, your officials as they gather at center ice consist of Connor Mallon and Andre Grugrau as your referees, and overseeing the lines tonight, the duo of Will Dykeman and Omar Galal. And now the starting five for the Sarnia Sting, brought to you by J&J Collision and Patrick DeRosier.
1: And we're actually going to start up front tonight with Logan Howry. Brenner Lehmann's taking your opening faceoff will be Alessandro Diorio. The back end, a little bit of a local feel here with Adrian Scrow and Cole Emerton getting the start on the back end. Nice little touch there.
0: And, of course, Alessandro Diorio played just down the road in Vaughan as a King in his midget days. As we get ready to go here, the defending Eastern Conference champion Barrie Colts, the makeover extreme on the ice without a doubt. New ownership in town as they gather at center ice, and we're ready to go here on a Saturday night at Sandlin Arena in Barrie. Luca Testa, former first-round draft pick of the London Knights, squares off in the face-off circle. He nudges it into Sarnia territory, and the Sting will move up the ice. I think the coaching staff, based on your interview with Mason Baptista, just a little more attention to detail on the defensive side of the puck in here tonight. Testa will throw it back into the zone to Scherna, former member of the Brentford Bulldogs, in there aggressively on the forecheck as that puck is up for grabs in the far side corner. Philly Omeni, another former player from another Eastern Conference team, that being the Oshawa Generals. He's out there in his rambunctious style as it is picked up by Philly Omeni. Yes, it's around the near side boards in the Sarnia zone. Not for long. Ooh, Lehmann's nearly escaped, but Hansor, a nice play to activate the stick and tap it away from Lehmann's, who is trying to get the wheels turning right around his own line as we get Lehmann's and Philly Omeni having a conversation as they part company. Brenner Lehmann sitting on a four-game goal streak.
1: Doesn't take him long to make friends around the league, does it?
0: You know what? Everywhere we go.
1: We're 49 seconds into the game.
0: Yeah.
1: Yeah. Gotta love it. Love the way he plays.
0: You know what? I tell you what. And he is playing some inspired hockey. We talk about the four-game goal streak, and he is doing it in front of a lot of NHL personnel these days. Who doesn't like a player that brings it like he does physically and can sprinkle in some offense to go with it? Schneid. Off the back wall, back to the veteran, Evan Passmore. He'll be a coveted commodity around the trade deadline for Marty Williamson, one would think. Big, rugged defenseman. Superior shot blocker in this league. As it is picked up now by Mogul. He snaps into Wallace. Wallace deposits the puck in behind the net. Nikonovic, the goaltender, will spring into action, trying to play it in behind his own net as the Sting. Oh, good body check thrown there by Passmore to rub out Manza, who he staples into the back wall with a lot of efficiency as the Sarnia Sting go to work here. Jack Van Volsen off to a very distinguished start so far this year as he was trying to put a passing play together, but that was identified and extinguished by the Barrie Colts defensively. 2 minutes deep into a scoreless opening period. Shots on goal. There have been four for Liuna Local 1089, three belonging to the Colts, and Liuna built Sarnia. Kamikoyan whips a pass right onto the stick of Katalicki, back into the Barrie zone. The puck will travel. It's to the line. Emerton with his first taste of Sandlin Arena in here tonight. Other than the warm-up, of course, last year a first-team all-rookie performer. And in the top five in rookie assists league-wide was Emerton. Part of that grouping that had such a wonderful run. Didn't get off to a great start last year, the Colts. After their first several games, they were kind of wondering a little bit around here, but they certainly put it together, that is for sure. As it is back of the Barrie net, the Sarnia Sting trying to get some passing established, and the Colts are trying to ground the attack. Katalicki after the puck, and big Parker Holmes trying to assist, sealing the puck off at least for a moment, but the Colts able to get it as far as the red line. Nice move there by Katalicki as he sidesteps Edgar. Now a shot coming in on the goaltender, Nikonovic, who brushes out of sight with the shoulder. Nice job there by Katalicki to discard a check and then wire a shot into Nikonovic, and I think the Sarnia Sting are going to roll out that power play that is rated number four in the OHL.
1: Yeah, early on here, just shy of the three-minute mark, they're going to go on the power play. They only got one power play opportunity in all of last night's game. As mentioned, number four in the league, running at 29%. The Barry penalty kill, though, number one in the league right now, running at 89%. So a good test here for this Bluewater power play.
0: Yeah, it's Justin Hansor who will get the gate for the Barry Colts. And now the Sarnia Sting align the power play. Jack Van Volsen in there for the faceoff against Schneid. Hamerton on the ice, as is DeOrio. Also there is Wallace and Howry, the makeup of the first alignment of this power play for the Sarnia Sting, and a scoreless battle, and the Sting trying to change that. And Sarnia checks in with the most goals in the Western Conference, aided, of course, by a 10-goal outburst last Sunday in Ottawa, but the offense has been a consistency for the Sarnia Sting thus far. Schneid, deep in the Sarnia zone, bodied on the play there by Emerton, trying to tug the puck loose from in behind the Sarnia net is Howry. As Howry, Emerton in there, they're all trying to fish it loose there, and finally, well, no, the official is urging them to play on, and finally, that puck is barricaded in the forest of legs in behind the goaltender Osipenko, and we will get a faceoff, and it will come in Sarnia territory. So the Barry Colts effectively eliminate and shave some time off of this power play for the Sarnia Sting, now down to 1:32 for Blue Honor Power.
1: And the faceoff here will be to the right of Osipenko.
0: To Scherna in there for the faceoff up there now with Testa. Hamerton, right from the faceoff, will seek a little shelter in behind his own net, being guarded there rather sternly by Testa. But here come the Sarnia Sting as they climb up the ice. That pass a little frail in nature as the Sting tried to move it towards the Barry line, and the Colts confiscate the puck in neutral ice. Back onto the stick of Van Volsen. Van Volsen, cross-ice delivery accepted off the boards by the clever Logan Howry. Former first-round pick of the London Knights and the byproduct of the deal that saw Ryan Brown go over to the London Knights. Ryan Brown, by the way, shaken up, I believe, in that game last night against North Bay. Not sure of the extent of the injury. Now it's around the wall on the stick of Howry. Howry trying to sidestep pass Moore. Got a piece of him. Centering pass in front. Ticketed for the stick of DeOrio. But it will sail all the way back to the line. Wallace will get it down low. Now to Van Volsen. Back into Wallace. As they exchange passing along the near side boards. Now a chance in front. Sliding over to make a quality save post to post. Nikanovich showing some good lateral movement there as he had to move very rapidly in order to deal with that play that was developing right in front of him in the Barry zone.
1: Yeah, it was a nice play. It was Van Volsen in front. He was a little tied up there by the defenseman. He would have liked to have been a little further back to that back post, but he was kind of forced a little closer to the puck. It was kind of a shot pass across the front of the net, and he got him, despite the defenseman kind of hanging all over him, he managed to get a good shot away, but he was probably a little in tighter than he would have liked to have been. Nice save there, though, by Nikanovich.
0: Around the wall, the number one goaltender for the Barry Colts, not available right now, Arvin Jaswal, is out of the lineup. Of course, Ben Horevic last year was the anchor at the goaltending position. Second team All-Star honors for Horevic now on his way to the Memorial Cup with the Guelph Storm. Now here comes Manza accelerating into the zone. He gets a shot away. Nikanovich kind of played that in a rather unsure fashion, much like what we saw from Landon Miller from time to time last night, until he kind of found a little rhythm and goal for the Hounds nearly 5 minutes deep into the opening period. And the Barry Colts once again with the number one penalty kill in the OHL, 8 seconds away from improving that stock.
1: Cole Emerton getting shown and welcomed back on the big screen here.
0: Awesome.
1: Local fans giving him a round of applause.
0: We'll have him in the first intermission. Natalia Vega will also have the scoreboard update when we get to that point. As the Sarnia Sting see this power play come and go, and it's no longer a concern for the penalty killers of the Colts as they tidy up matters. A couple of shots by the Sarnia Sting to elevate their total to 5. The Colts in response with 3 for Liona Local 1089. Back of the net, Harris. He'll get it up the ice, a coin towards the red line area, deflected into Barry territory by Katalichki, and they will cite the Sting on the icing infraction. And that was one of the strategies, I don't know by design, if it just kind of went that way last night, Patrick. A lot of icings from the Sioux Greyhounds as they kind of played that
1: patient, wait-and-see kind of game. They were playing a good, solid defensive game, and anytime they got in trouble or they got hemmed in their zone a little bit, it was just down the ice,
0: absolutely,
1: down the ice, get the whistle.
0: Yep.
1: And they played it smart, and they played tight defensively. They didn't give up those odd man rushes, and they looked for their opportunities, and they got them.
0: And they got a few bounces as well.
1: Yeah.
0: Representing their three goals in regulation time, I would suggest. Even Edgar centering pass in front. He wanted Carter low, but that was out of his range. And here come the Sarnia Sting as they will switch gears from defense to offense rather rapidly. A backhand there by Kamacoin. And that is high and wide of the goaltender, Nikanovic. Scoreless hockey here in Barrie. 14:20 left to go in an opening period that we're still kind of waiting for a little pulse in this game. One power play for the Sarnia Sting that dried up without a goal. That's about it. Other than that, it's been a little bit of a tepid start in here tonight, with 6 minutes nearly gone in a scoreless opening period on Oshawa tomorrow night. We would like it to have been maybe a 4 o'clock game, but instead it's 6:05.
1: I'd settle for 5 o'clock.
0: Yeah.
1: I'd forgotten about that for a minute, Lee. Thanks.
0: Yes.
1: Look at the lines here. Wallace will center Van Volsen and Manz, as mentioned, Dioria with Lehmans and Howry. Gahan will be with Holmes and Katalicki. Jaworski with Dunn and Challenger, the back end. Cameron O'Coin with Emerton. Skrull with Campbell. And Sewell with Harris.
0: Off the faceoff, a shot coming off the stick of Matusik. That is wide of the target on the blocker side of Ostapenko. As long as you're around to make sure that I, without any harm, make it to the broadcast position in Oshawa, we'll be okay.
1: I thought you were going to say, remember to bring your suits out of the closet tonight or tomorrow when we leave.
0: Oh, I got that call from Ottawa I was waiting for.
1: You're lucky.
0: And now the Barrie Colts reorganize in the offensive zone, looking for a breakthrough goal here. Desiderio in from the blue line, unable to get a shot away as the puck was transferred back towards the line, as it's kept alive at the Sarnia line now by Sewell. Now the Colts move the puck around as it's on the stick of Ruggieri. Another one of the young defensemen for the Barrie Colts. They went out and got Declan McNally, the first-round pick of the Guelph Storm. It was expensive, a number of draft picks going the other way, but he's going to be a future fixture back there for the Barrie Colts, without a doubt, on the back end as well. 10 American-born players, by the way, on this Barrie roster. Up the right-wing side, Diorio. Kind of held up a little bit there by Luca Testa. And McNally, the big, towering first-year freshman defenseman back there, as he was looking to find a passing partner in Passmore. I think that's an excellent pairing by Dylan Smoskowitz. You get that veteran, steady presence of Evan Passmore with the young rear guard, Declan McNally. And now in their own zone, the Colts will sling the puck as far as the red line. Filiameni gets it into Testa, who will leave it there for Tishurna with a drive. And nice job there of activating the stick by Diorio, who arrived in time to influence that shot as it will climb over the glass and into the netting, as we get a halt and play here with 12:29 left to go in a scoreless opening period here in Barrie.
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1: And welcome back here. 12:29 here remaining in the opening period. No score. Face-off will be to the left of Ossipenko. Shots on goal right now, 5-4 for the Sting for Liuna Local 1089.
0: And the early style of play plays into the formula of the Barrie Colts, without a doubt. They don't want to run and gun with the Sarnia Sting. That's a foolish decision, to be sure.
1: Well, for a team that's looking for their first win, they want to hang around.
0: Yes.
1: They want to stay in there. The longer the game stays even, or, you know, if they could manage to get a goal here, the more confidence they're going to build. So if you're the Sting, you want to try and get on them early here and get up and kind of let them know that they're in for the same sort of game tonight.
0: Well, as a team, they've got an Eastern Conference low, 6 goals in 5 games. So any spark whatsoever on the offensive side of the puck would certainly bode well for the Barrie Colts and the Sarnia Sting trying to spoil those aspirations for the home side.
1: Well, pushing and shoving after that whistle. It was a late whistle by the linesman on the icing. I'm not sure what he was waiting for. It was a close race, but even after both players crossed the line, there was still a second or two before the whistle went, and that caused some extracurriculars after the whistle. Faceoff will come back down to the left of Ossipenko.
0: Schneid in there for the draw for the Barrie Colts as it is tugged in behind the Sarnia net and available now for Cam McCoy. Back towards the red line. Hansor nudges it back into Sarnia territory. Now a lead pass trying to spring Wallace right around the Barrie line. It's actually chased down there by Van Volsen, who attempted a setup in front, but that is identified by the Colts as they swoop in to gather up the loose puck. Back into Sarnia territory, Schneid has it. William Schneid gets a shot away, out springs the pad of Ossipenko in confident fashion as he records his most impressive save thus far of the early going here. 11:45 left to go in a scoreless opening period here in Barrie. Now a chance for the Colts again to try and ignite the attack. Mogul, an attempt to get a shot away, fails in front of the net as it's now on the stick of Schneid, who spins to give Manza the slip. Long lead pass now towards the Sarnia line. Excellent job there of identification by Emmerton, who deflects it away from the current puck carrier, Ben Lombardi of the Colts. Emmerton accepts the ricochet off the back wall. He'd know the nuances of this building better than any Sting player, one would think. Eamon Edgar up the right wing side, waiting for reinforcements into the Sarnia zone. We'll get a penalty coming up here. It's going to be holding, and it will go to Miles Dunn. As the Barrie Colt forward tried to turn the corner on him, and he took a little hug there from the Sarnia Sting forward Dunn, and that will see the Barrie power play activated for the first time tonight.
1: Yeah, Colts caught them on a little bit of a line change there. Edgar had some speed down the far side. Dunn was there catching up to him and got the stick around him a little bit, so that will introduce the power play for the Barrie Colts. Currently 19th in the league, running at 13%. And the Sting penalty kill, 14th in the league right now, running at 75%. And this penalty kill has all of them, brought to you by Aliuno Local 1089.
0: Diorio takes the ice in preparation for the faceoff up there against one of the few holdovers for the Barrie Colts, Carter Lowe. And right away, the Sarnia Sting pick up from where they left off last night. That was efficient penalty killing in that game that saw them secure a point against the Sault Ste. Marie Greyhounds. Holmes up front with Diorio. Campbell backing up those two along with Cam McCoy. Here come the Colts as they will travel into the Sarnia zone. Low, top of the circle near wing, and he's teaming up there with Tang, New York native. As the shot comes in, that will be wide of the blocker side of Ossipenko as it emerges off the stick of Lucas Matheson, taken in the first round by the Barrie Colts. He is from Barrie and played with their junior program. Tank gets it down low. Now a chance for Low. He cuts in front, and Ossipenko comes up with a glittering glove save there. That was a tougher save than it looked like, as the Barrie Colts forward was able to curl in unattended, and Ossipenko had to be very alert to make that glove save.
1: Yeah, that's tough as a goalie coming off the post like that. When that player has speed and he kind of cuts towards the front of the net at the last second, you have to be able to get your pads down, get across with that same kind of speed that that player's having. And nice job there. I think it goes off his pad a little bit, then into his glove, but real nice job staying with him, and a big save.
0: Skrull, what a great job from his knees to at least lift it towards the line. Knocked down there by fellow first-rounder Matheson. Lucas Matheson, two first-round defensemen for the Barrie Colts after the deal consummated with Guelph to bring in Declan McNally. And here come the Barrie Colts swiftly into the Sarnia zone. Back of the net, circling back there is Eamon Edgar to the line. Onto the stick of Lowe. He has a look and gets it back to Edgar. Back to the line. McNally prepares to shoot. Can't do it. His line of fire effectively cut off by the shielding defensive work of the Sting. Now another chance here off the stick of Tang. And that off the base of the far side post to keep things scoreless here with 9.5 left to go in the opening period.
1: The Colts are, they're playing with some energy here tonight.
0: Yes, they are. Well, you know what? You haven't won in five games out of the gate. You're at home, well, good crowd in here tonight.
1: And that's how you try and get things going in the right direction, is through hard work. And
0: yep,
1: you knew they were going to come out here, and that's what they've done. They're coming out here. They're working real hard.
0: Hansor weaving his way towards the red line at the tail end of this power play for the Barrie Colts as the Sarnia Sting about to defuse the man advantage here. Maybe to Tshirta in front, and a stop made by Ossipenko. Similar play to the one he just faced with a curling forward in this case. It was Testa of the Barrie Colts that tested the goaltender Ostapenko, who comes up with a save down low.
1: Well, not only that, but he had options too. That was kind of a mini three-on-one out of the corner there, so he had to be aware of everything else that was going on at the same time. But again, a real, he made it look somewhat easier there. That's a tough save, both of those, and two big saves hit by him. We are back to 5-on-5 hockey here, 9:05 to play, still no score. Couple nice saves there by Ostapenko.
0: Yep, I'm hardly a goaltending expert, but I love the uncomplicated method of Ostapenko in terms of his mechanics back there.
1: Yeah, he keeps it simple. He stays square to the shooter. There's not a lot of extra movement there by him.
0: The captain of the Colts, the veteran Passmore, draft pick of the New York Rangers. And now a chance here for the Barrie Colts to unveil some offense. Testa, the recipient of a pass there by Tishurna, but it was in his skates, and now an odd man rush for the Sarnia Sting, led here by Wallace, who tried to get the shot away and fanned on it after the dissolvement of the power play by the Sarnia Sting penalty killers. That turned into a 3-on-1. Wallace had some options, but he elected to dust off that great shot of his. However, his stick betrayed him a little bit, and he fired a blank in front. Off the left wing side, here comes a coin. He'll hand it off now to Manza, who gets an edge and is able to step by his man as he left the defenseman Ruggieri in the dust with a nice little move to the outside. But his shot was high and elevates over everything and out of play with 8:10 left to go in a scoreless opening period here in Barrie.
1: And wish your floors looked as good as a freshly cleaned sheet of ice? Visit Fabry Tile at 520 Helena Street in Point Edward. Face off deep in the Colt zone here, Sting. Going to look to get some offense going here since they've been in their own zone here for the last few minutes.
0: In behind the net, the Colts will control. Hansor will play it ahead now towards the red line. Harris snaps it right back in behind the net. Chargorowski looking for a lead pass that banks off of his skate. And once again, back in behind the net are the Barrie Colts and Mark Ruggieri. Ruggieri rolls it ahead now towards the red line. That's intercepted by Skro. He looks up to see Kanalichki available for a pass. Now Dunn, the recipient of a feed by the Calgary pick, Shimon Kanalichki. Back towards the line. Juggled there by Harris for a moment. He'll recover the puck just a step or two over his own line and throw it ahead towards the red line. Or did that go in the Sarnia bench?
1: Yeah, I think it did. Bench. That will bring us down to 7:25. Now the faceoff will come outside the Sting zone.
0: Well,
1: Sting... They, again, give credit to the Colts. They've come hard here.
0: Yeah, they have. They're making life miserable.
1: Sting are feeling it a little bit. Been a couple passes that have been off the mark here. Maybe taking them a little bit of time to get the bus legs out here.
0: Yep, no doubt about it. On to Oshawa tomorrow morning for a game against the Generals. We'll be on about 20-6, somewhere in that neighborhood. As it is a centering effort there by the Colts, but intercepted by Lehmans. Lehmans. Four games in a row with a goal for Lehmans. Now it's Diorio with a dizzying array of moves as he cuts his way into the Barrie zone. He'll leave it there at the line for a pinching Emerton. Bodied on the play there by Labardi and recovered once again by Emerton. He'll flip a pass across to Sewell, who steps into the shot as the big lanky rear guard didn't get a lot on it, but still it creates an opportunity for the Sting to once again dispense the puck around in the offensive zone in this scoreless battle. Shot blocked there. Nice effort by Lombardi to step in front of the shot by Emerton. Schneid emerging from a pack of players with a loose puck. He makes a move to nudge it past Emerton. Now Schneid in on top of the goaltender Ostapenko, who's there to make the short side save. Lombardi, a centering bid there, intercepted by Howry. As it's turned back now by the Sarnia Sting, this unit out of fuel. Lehmans will put the finishing touches on the shift as he'll gain center ice and feed it back into the Barrie zone. As the clock strikes 8 here in Barrie, the Colts maneuver up the ice and dump it into the Sarnia zone a little prematurely, they say, and that will be expensive as that will send the faceoff back in front of goaltender Matvei Nikonovich.
1: And faceoff here will be to his left. And all this with 6:09 on the clock here, so then we'll get an offensive zone faceoff.
0: 15 shots between the two teams, 10 belonging to the Colts for Lyona Local 1089, and the Sting looking to ramp up the volume of their shots and activity in the offensive zone. Challenger, good body check there as he stepped into your cue. Now it's picked up by Gaughan. Gaughan Trying to make a little move towards the interior of the Berry defensive alignment, but could not pull off the deke. Here come the Colts as they climb out of their own zone, but an errant pass will be scooped up at the red line there by Campbell, who's playing some very good hockey for the Sarnia Sting. And now trekking back into his own zone is Gaughan. He's got some speed going for him as the big forward of the Sarnia Sting cuts his way into the Berry zone. Impressive skating there by Gaughan. He got a shot away. It was kind of frail in nature, not of a threatening variety, but still the integrity of his skating up the ice, not to be overlooked. Testa centering pass in front. Filiomeni was trying to reach out and reel it in. Now we get everybody involved in front of the Sarnia net. We talked about some friction between these two organizations in meetings in the past seasons, and that picks up a little bit with our first hint of that in here tonight.
1: And I don't know if anything
0: I don't think
1: will
0: so.
1: Come of that, if anything.
0: Yeah.
1: Guy from each team might go.
0: At best.
1: And we'll take our second break here with 5:16 remaining on the clock. No score. 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
1: And welcome back to Saddlin Arena. We're going to play four-on-four hockey here for the next couple minutes. 5:16 remaining in the opening period. Face off deep in the Sting zone.
0: Of course, this venue, known for a number of years as the Molson Center in Barrie. Molson Park just down the road, the setting for many a great concert in this province over the years. As we get the faceoff coming up in front of Osipenko, gathered up by Tishurna, who gets a shot away and whistles it wide. And now the Sting will try and pick it up. Wallo says, lost his stick. He'll be able to grab it mid-flow as Campbell arrives at center ice, and he'll backtrack the pass right onto the stick of Wallo. Says, we've got offsetting penalties here, so a little more ice for the players to utilize as we drop below the final.